0: Guns N' Roses, Paradise City, kicking off Steve Gorman Rocks. April, that's the first song that the five members of the band ever wrote, like, together in a rehearsal room. I would imagine if you put that song together and play it a few times, they must have all looked at each other and went, yeah, I think this is going to work.
1: That is the best combination right there. And just right out of the gate, I'm going to guess there might have been some substances, extracurricular substances, that went up different holes in their faces to create this moment. I'm just saying, maybe it inspired them a little bit. But yeah, they came out of the gate super hard.
0: Wow. I mean, I don't even know where to start with that. I was going to say it was euphemism laden. But then I realized, no, you're just flat out accusing Guns N' Roses of doing copious amounts of cocaine. All right, then.
1: It was kind of mean because I'm like, they're not talented. It's just, you know, what they're doing to themselves, which is, it's pretty rude.
0: Yeah. Well, you know what? It was the mid-80s and it was the Sunset Strip. So, yeah, I think you're really onto something there.
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0: Foreigner with Cold as Ice from the self-titled debut album released in 1977. A few things in life are overrated. Not that Foreigner's one of them. Foreigner, I think, is wildly underrated. But there are things that are overrated. I was thinking about this because someone asked me, what's the most overrated part of my life or my job or my career? And I just thought, you know, business travel. Now, I traveled for years in a rock band. That wasn't so much business. That could still be kind of fun. But I look around me all the time, and I have a lot of friends who've been traveling for business, like quote-unquote regular jobs. Business travel. And they all say the same thing. It was really exciting at first. And then all of a sudden, it's like long hours, crappy meals, bland hotels, TSA lines, waiting for airport delays, airplane delays, flight delays, everything. It can be really, really exhausting. And the other thing I've always thought must be completely overrated, being a chef. It's hard work. Such a small window for making a mistake. Someone complains, sends it back, and then all your friends are constantly saying things like, hey, we're having some people over. You want to whip something up? Yeah, no thank you. I'm very happy not knowing how to cook a dang thing.
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0: from Mr. Floyd. Will you accept the card from the United States?
1: Pink Floyd with Young Lust, that's from 1979's The Wall on Steve Gorman Rocks. The band Nazareth only had a few hits. One of them spent more weeks on the Norwegian charts than any other song in rock history. That song is Love Hurts.
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0: Nazareth, Love Hurts. I mentioned that that song has spent more time on the charts in Norway than any other song in rock history. It's a great song, and it's a great version of a great song. It's a cover, in case you didn't know that. They are not the first artist to record Love Hurts. Graham Parsons, who was in the Flying Burrito Brothers, and as much a founder of the term country rock as anybody, his version of that song, always beautiful. He sang it with Emmylou Harris. Track it down if you ever get the chance. This next song, not a cover at all. In fact, there's only one band on earth in the early 70s that I think could have possibly put together something as all over the place and yet as cohesive and as badass. This is one of rock's greatest instrumentals, the Edgar Winter Group from the album They Only Come Out at Night. The song is Frankenstein.
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0: It's time for Questionable Wisdom on Steve Gorman Rocks. 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
1: Listening on Rock 101 out in Lake Charles, we have Kelly who needs some advice. Now, Kelly's best friend, Steve, recently came into a couple million dollars inheritance. Not a bad day. Oh, yeah. This inheritance was a total surprise, and it seems to have changed her to the point of she thinks now she's better than everyone else. Now, Kelly said she met up with her at a hole-in-the-wall restaurant they used to go to all the time, and now her friend's acting like she's above it, saying things like she can't believe it's such a dirty place with all these dirty people.
2: Oh, come on.
1: Oh, yeah. She even goes as far as making fun of people for not wearing designer clothes, all while Kelly shops at Target. Now, she doesn't want to lose her friend, but she's afraid her friend is already gone. Steve, what should she do?
2: You hit the nail on the head, Kelly. She is already gone. That doesn't mean she won't come back. But for right now, you just got to let her go. And she's going to float away like a kite without a string. And she will crash horribly one day. And she'll come back and go like, I can't believe I lost perspective. You were always a real friend. And I screwed this up. And then you will say, you sure did. And then you have to decide, so do you want her back or not? It's that simple. I have seen people in my life come into a lot of money all of a sudden. And I've seen people that it changes completely. And I've seen people that it doesn't change at all. And everything in between. I'm referring to a bunch of guys in bands that I've known who've had great success. Some people act the fool and then come around eventually. And that's fine. This could be a short-term thing or it could be permanent. If it's permanent, good riddance. And if it's a short-term thing, you just have to decide whether you want to have her back in your life or not. It's actually really simple because money does change everything.
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0: Bon Jovi with Runaway on Steve Gorman Rocks. I was a runaway as a kid. Not as in I packed a bag and truly tried to leave home as a teenager. I mean when I was a little kid, a toddler. I loved to disappear because I loved the attention I would get when everybody had to look for me. I was the youngest of a big family, the youngest of eight. And so there was always an extra set of eyes, if not two or three extra sets, anywhere we went. But there was one time in my life when I ducked around a corner, disappeared, and I heard my mom and several of my siblings all freak out. Where's Steven? Where's the baby? And they all scattered in different directions, and I was located within about 13 seconds. But to me, that was awesome. And it became something I loved to try to do. Everyone was on to me, though. I never got very far. But anytime I hear Bon Jovi's Runaway, I think, oh, yeah. Yeah, that was me back in the day.
1: Steve Gorman Rocks on 102 The Bear.

0: White Snake, here I go again on Steve Gorman Rock. Steve, I have a serious question for you. Who is the Beyonce of classic rock?
1: Who's the Beyonce of classic rock? Yeah. Wow. My first thought would be, who's married to a mogul?
0: Ooh.
1: And so I guess that would mean Simon Kirk from the band Bad Company, because word on the street is he married one of the Oppenheimer bank women.
0: Oh, my gosh.
1: I know that's not the answer you were expecting, but no. I'm going to say Simon Kirk is the Beyonce of rock.
0: That's not what I'm thinking. I'm going Bob Seger. That's who we got next. And he's just been all over the place. So many number one hits. Like, he is a staple in classic rock. I don't know. You went on the deep end with that one.
1: I will now refer to him as Bobonce Seger. This is old-time rock and roll.
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0: Steve Gorman Watts is interrupting the music for an important story from a listener.
1: Just a story about how exes got revenges on their boyfriends from the 80s. Boyfriend's cheating on her. She leaves him. Before she leaves his apartment, she picks up the telephone, dials the Tokyo Weather Service, leaves the phone off the hook. He gets to pick up the tab.
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2: Steve Gorman Sports. Let's talk about the NFL weekend ahead. The Kansas City Chiefs go down to Miami. The Dolphins defense is barely on life support. They're terrible. The Kansas City Chiefs offense, recently resurgent, starting to look like the Chiefs we all expect them to look like. This is a 10.5-point spread. It might go up to 11.5 by the time these two teams kick off. A double-digit dog at home is always a dangerous dog, except when it's this year's Miami Dolphins. I will take the Chiefs all day. No chance for a backdoor cover. How about the Ravens and the Cowboys in Brazil? Ugly game, mostly because the field conditions last year in Brazil were terrible, and this year, apparently, no better. To fly all the way to Brazil and play on a field that's just waiting to wreak havoc on ankles and knees, the NFL really needs to get it together. This is an unnecessary game. I don't like it at all. That said, right now, I'll take the Cowboys plus 3.5. And finally, Seattle at Washington. Another big underdog at home. The Washington Commanders getting a full touchdown won't be nearly enough. Take the Seahawks minus 7. Take that one all the way to the bank.
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0: Ozzy Osbourne with Crazy Train from the Blizzard of Oz on Steve Gorman Rocks. Van Halen barely missed a step when Sammy Hagar replaced David Lee Roth. I wouldn't have believed it until I heard it, but once I heard it, I thought, oh, no, they're going to be just fine. Here's Why Can't This Be Love?
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0: Van Halen, Why Can't This Be Love on Steve Gorman Rocks. Crazily enough, in 1985, after David Lee Roth had been fired from Van Halen, the record company, Warner Brothers, some people at that label suggested the band change their name. They said it can't be Van Halen without David Lee Roth. They said that to a band with two members whose last name was Van Halen, one of whom was Eddie Van Halen, the greatest guitarist since Jimi Hendrix. Just goes to show, a lot of times, those guys at record companies really were as stupid as they looked. Can you imagine Van Halen thinking they'd change their name? I mean, stranger things have happened. The members of Yes broke up, reformed under the name Cinema, and put out a hit song. Only by the time they recorded it and turned it into the label had said, no, you're not changing your name. This is simply the beginning of Yes 2.0. Unlike the advice Van Halen got, that was some strong advice. This is Yes, owner of A Lonely Heart.
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1: My wife and I were playing that Cards Against Humanity game, and apparently my answer kind of crossed the line, I guess, and she's not talking to me. I don't know what to do. Any advice?
0: Be like Steve. He doesn't play games. He only plays the best classic rock hits, like this one.

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1: It's September 24th, April, and this would be a perfectly appropriate time to look back. How about a history lesson?
2: Let's go, Steve.
1: Guns N' Roses, on this day in 1993, settled a lawsuit that had come against them from their original drummer, Steven Adler. He sued the band. He said, I was wasted and you guys had me sign a contract where I gave up my rights to the music. That's not cool. The settlement was for $2.5 million.
2: Who can read a contract, really, though?
1: Well, if you believe Steven Adler, apparently Axl Rose can read contracts. On this day in 1966, probably the most important flight ever to touch down in England, Jimi Hendrix landed for the first time. He was joined by his manager, Chas Chandler. Hendrix very famously arrived with just the clothes he was wearing. He sold everything else he owned to settle up a hotel bill in New York, got on a plane, showed up in London with nothing, and within 5 months had an album recorded, released, and in record stores all over the world. And he pretty much has been on top of everybody's list of greatest guitarists ever since.
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0: Kiss Rock and Roll All Night on Steve Gorman Rocks. Like the movie Rocky, like the movie Hoosiers, sometimes underdog stories really are based in reality. And it's crazy to look back on the career of Kiss, one of the all-time great careers in rock history, Hall of Fame band, et cetera, and realize they were a bit of an underdog when Kiss Alive was released in 1975. Three studio albums recorded, three studio albums released, very few copies sold. Kiss was not coming from a position of strength when they released the Alive double album. They were coming from a place of this better work or else. Thankfully, they had written and recorded the song we just heard, Rock and Roll All Night. It was the exact spark the band needed. The live shows were great. The imaging was great. They were unique. But the spark hadn't been lit. Rock and Roll All Night took care of that and bought them the next 50 years.
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0: Quite Right. Come on, Feel the Noise on Steve Gorman Rock. Steve, I got to ask you, like, when you hear songs like this, being a drummer for like decades and decades, do you ever think, oh, I would do that intro different, or I would have done that drum fill, or that kind of sounds sloppy? Like, do you critique it?
1: If I am, it's only the first time I'll hear a song. You know, I'll think about it, or something might kind of grind my gear the wrong way. Once I've heard a song a couple times, I don't. I just try to appreciate it like any fan. Like, you just hear the song and take it for what it is. I mean, I critique my own parts on records endlessly.
0: Really?
1: I'll still hear a song that I played 30 years ago and be like, I wish I had that little piece right there. I wish I could do that differently. But it's not even a bad thing. It's just almost like more out of force of habit. You just can't help but beat yourself up a little bit. I really try hard not to break down. If I hear a new song, I just really want to let it just hit me. Like, do I like it? I don't want to know why I like it. I just, do I like it? Does it work for me? Does it move me? Is there a visceral connection to the song? And if there's not a visceral connection, well, then I'll just tear it apart. I mean, I'll do it like a 9-page dissertation on all that could have made it better.
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0: What do your friends think when you talk over Steve Gorman Rocks? Hold on. We'll let Elton John tell you.
1: Shut up. Don't make any noise.
0: Yeah, don't talk. 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

0: Scorpions, Wind of Change on Steve Gorman Rocks. That song is iconic, and I mean the kind of iconic that very few songs in rock history really ever have been. In the United States, it's a hit song. It's one that a lot of people have loved for many years. But in Eastern Europe, it's the soundtrack to cultural and political upheaval. The early 90s saw the Iron Curtain collapse. The Soviet Union went away. All of their satellite nations lost their governments. Democracy swept through Eastern Europe in a way that even a year or two before it happened, nobody could have imagined possible. And in a lot of those places, Romania, the Czech Republic, Bulgaria, Poland, an awful lot of places, this song seemed to be the soundtrack, the song of the people in the streets for democratic takeovers. Scorpions did not write this song with that intention, but my goodness, did that song fill the need at the time. For Eastern Europeans, that song is the sound of freedom.
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0: Kansas Carry On Wayward Son. That song from the Leftoverture album, 50 years old this year. John Mellencamp had a massive 1980s. Every record seemed to be bigger and better than the one before. By the time Scarecrow came out in 1985, he was a made man. He was right there next to Springsteen and Tom Petty and Bob Seger as America's great singer-songwriters. Here's ROCK in the USA.
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0: John Mellencamp on Steve Gorman Rocks. I saw a great quote the other day from John Mellencamp. He said that he is often asked, Farm Aid, you're still doing that? And his response is, are you still eating food? Which is pretty great. Farm Aid, 41 years now since the first Farm Aid. And boy, it is still as relevant and as important as ever. In fact, more so with every passing year. The band Pink Floyd has never shied away from controversies within the band itself, I should say. David Gilmour and Roger Waters, at their closest and best, were curious bandmates. They were friendly, but not necessarily friends. These days, oh, the divide couldn't be worse. They are not friendly at all. They are really more like, I don't know if you can call them enemies, but you could certainly call them foes, I think. Back when it wasn't quite so tough, here from The Wall is Hey You.
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0: It's time for Questionable Wisdom on Steve Gorman Rocks. 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
1: Listening on Rock 101 out in Lake Charles, we have Kelly who needs some advice. Now, Kelly's best friend, Steve, recently came into a couple million dollars inheritance. Not a bad day. Oh, yeah. This inheritance was a total surprise, and it seems to have changed her to the point of she thinks now she's better than everyone else. Now, Kelly said she met up with her at a hole-in-the-wall restaurant they used to go to all the time, and now her friend's acting like she's above it, saying things like she can't believe it's such a dirty place with all these dirty people.
2: Oh, come on.
1: Oh, yeah. She even goes as far as making fun of people for not wearing designer clothes, all while Kelly shops at Target. Now, she doesn't want to lose her friend, but she's afraid her friend is already gone. Steve, what should she do?
2: You hit the nail on the head, Kelly. She is already gone. That doesn't mean she won't come back, but for right now, you just got to let her go. And she's going to float away like a kite without a string, and she will crash horribly one day. And she'll come back and go like, I can't believe I lost perspective. You were always a real friend, and I screwed this up. And then you will say, you sure did. And then you have to decide, so do you want her back or not? It's that simple. I have seen people in my life come into a lot of money all of a sudden. And I've seen people that it changes completely. And I've seen people that it doesn't change at all. And everything in between. I'm referring to a bunch of guys in bands that I've known who've had great success. Some people act the fool and then come around eventually. And that's fine. This could be a short-term thing or it could be permanent. If it's permanent, good riddance. And if it's a short-term thing, you just have to decide whether you want to have her back in your life or not. It's actually really simple because money does change everything.
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0: Steve Miller with the Joker on Steve Gorman Rocks. For all of the talk for the last couple of decades about how robots are going to take over the world, with every passing year, it gets less and less like a joke. It seems more like, oh gosh, how much time do we have? For the first time ever, I saw a video today of a robot and a man in a boxing ring fighting each other. There's a guy named Frankie LaPenna, and he got into the ring with a remote-controlled humanoid robot, and they squared off. And of course, I go into this thinking, come on, human, take that robot down. Hell, if nothing else, just throw a bucket of water on it and short circuit the sucker. The robot won the fight. He threw a sidekick into this guy that knocked him backwards like something from a movie. And then I noticed this guy's not a boxer. He's not an ultimate fighter. He's an influencer. And suddenly I thought, maybe it's not so bad that the robot wins this one. A self-proclaimed influencer? Yeah, I'm going with the robot every time.
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0: The Tubes, She's a Beauty on Steve Gorman Rock. Steve, how did you feel when you found out that song was written about you?
1: Well, it's hardly the first iconic rock song to have me as its muse. You know what I mean? Your guy, Freddie Mercury, he wrote Another One Bites the Dust. The first word of the song is Steve.
0: Of course.
1: So I always assumed that was about me.
0: Right. You're a beautiful man, Steve.
1: April, how do you feel about the Rolling Stones writing a song about you called Honky Tonk Woman?
0: Stop it. You totally got me.
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1: My wife and I were playing that Cards Against Humanity game, and apparently my answer kind of crossed the line, I guess, and she's not talking to me. 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Any advice?
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2: Steve Gorman Sports. Let's talk about the NFL weekend ahead. The Kansas City Chiefs go down to Miami. The Dolphins defense is barely on life support. They're terrible. The Kansas City Chiefs offense, recently resurgent, starting to look like the Chiefs we all expect them to look like. This is a 10.5-point spread. It might go up to 11.5 by the time these two teams kick off. A double-digit dog at home is always a dangerous dog, except when it's this year's Miami Dolphins. I will take the Chiefs all day. No chance for a backdoor cover. How about the Ravens and the Cowboys in Brazil? Ugly game, mostly because the field conditions last year in Brazil were terrible, and this year, apparently, no better. To fly all the way to Brazil and play on a field that's just waiting to wreak havoc on ankles and knees, the NFL really needs to get it together. This is an unnecessary game. I don't like it at all. That said, right now, I'll take the Cowboys plus 3.5. And finally, Seattle at Washington. Another big underdog at home. The Washington Commanders getting a full touchdown won't be nearly enough. Take the Seahawks minus 7. Take that one all the way to the bank.
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0: Who needs AI to replicate your voice when Steve Gorman can do just the same? Check out his version of Arnold Schwarzenegger.
21: I really want to go show people how strong and muscular I am. 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
0: Yeah, that was not good.

0: The Car's Just What I Needed on Steve Gorman Rocks from the self-titled debut album from 1978, Guns N' Roses' debut album from 1987, Appetite for Destruction. The song that took them over the top, Sweet Child of Mine.
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1: 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On this day in 1991, Nirvana's ever classic Nevermind was released. The album became an unexpected critical and commercial success, hitting number one on the Billboard 200 charts with hits rotating through MTV and radio like Smells Like Teen Spirit, Lithium, In Bloom, and Come As You Are. The album threw Nirvana into legendary grunge stardom and has sold over 30 million copies worldwide, one of the best-selling albums of all time. Nevermind is so important to music that the Library of Congress added it to the National Recording Registry, which collects culturally and historically or aesthetically important sound recordings. Yeah, that's kind of a big deal. So today, in 1991, grunge was officially on the map and rock music was about to change forever. That's your Classic Rock Rewind. I'm April Rose, and this is Steve Gorman Rocks.
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0: Nirvana on Steve Gorman Rocks. Come As You Are from the second album, Nevermind, the first album to really put Nirvana on the map. Not only did it put them on the map, it obliterated the map, if you will. Suddenly, every record label in the world went, oh, maybe bands don't have to look and sound like Guns N' Roses. Maybe they can look and sound like Nirvana. They represented a true sea change in what available, accessible music could sound like. You could say the first punk band to really kick that door open. I wouldn't argue with you. I don't hear punk when I hear Nirvana. I hear incredible hooks, Beatle-esque level hooks, dressed up with some really angry-sounding guitars. Kurt Cobain had the genius of writing very simple songs, and I'm not saying that with a wink and a nudge. It is extraordinarily difficult to write simple, direct songs that are so full of hooks and so full of turns of phrase. Kurt Cobain, by my estimation, as great a songwriter as we've had in the rock era.
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3: Steve Gorman Rocks, yeah. Bigfoot. I saw him. He's here in the woods of Michigan. Oh, by the way, it's Gonzo from Saginaw, Michigan.
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0: REO Speedwagon, Keep On Loving You on Steve Gorman Rocks, a song that came out of an unimaginable situation in Kevin Cronin's life. His wife confessed to him one day about an affair that she not was involved in, but that she had been involved in and had since ended. She let him know, you know what? A couple of years ago, I had an affair and it's over and I just feel terrible about it. And I need to let you know that. She needed to come clean. Kevin Cronin's response, you just heard it. I'm going to keep on loving you. That's all I want to do. It must have been very, very difficult to go from A to B, from, okay, I hear this, to B, well, I'm going to stick with you. But that's what he did. Testament to Kevin Cronin. It's a bigger man than most. Now, granted, the marriage ultimately didn't last. I don't know exactly what happened, but I'm hardly surprised.
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0: Joan Jett and the Blackhearts. Hate Myself for Loving You, kicking off the final hour of a Thursday night with Steve Gorman Roxy. If you're just joining us, we've got Judas Priest, Black Sabbath, Pink Floyd, Free, one of my favorite bands of all time, Bob Seger. We've even got some Clash right here. Should I stay or should I go?
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0: Rick Nielsen. Here's the job. Start by telling our listeners your name. Then tell them that you're the front man of Cheap Trick and end it by reminding them that they're listening to Steve Gorman Rocks. Ready? Go.
1: Okay. Hi, this is Rick Nielsen. Okay, just to add all the other crap in there.
0: Well, at least you got your name right there, Rick.
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1: It's September 24th, April, and this would be a perfectly appropriate time to look back. How about a history lesson?
2: Let's go, Steve.
1: Guns N' Roses, on this day in 1993, settled a lawsuit that had come against them from their original drummer, Steven Adler. He sued the band. He said, I was wasted and you guys had me sign a contract where I gave up my rights to the music. That's not cool. The settlement was for $2.5 million.
2: Who can read a contract, really, though?
1: Well, if you believe Steven Adler, apparently Axl Rose can read contracts. On this day in 1966, probably the most important flight ever to touch down in England, Jimi Hendrix landed for the first time. He was joined by his manager, Chas Chandler. Hendrix very famously arrived with just the clothes he was wearing. He sold everything else he owned to settle up a hotel bill in New York, got on a plane, showed up in London with nothing, and within 5 months had an album recorded, released, and in record stores all over the world. And he pretty much has been on top of everybody's list of greatest guitarists ever since.
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26: Have you heard the one about the time Steve was in the airport with Metallica and Lars was very hungover and grumpy and Steve just had to add fuel to the fire by, well, I'll let him tell you.
27: I put Lars over my shoulder and spun him around trying to make him throw up. 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

0: Black Sabbath, War Pigs from the second album, Paranoid, on Steve Gorman Rocks. If anybody thought the first album was a flash in the pan, by the time you get through 8 minutes of War Pigs, you're going, no. This band is for real. They know exactly what they're doing. Nobody ever questioned Pink Floyd. Well, maybe they did a little in the early days, but after Dark Side of the Moon, forget it. Here's Speak to Me, Breathe in the Air.
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0: Pink Floyd on Steve Gorman Rocks. When Dark Side of the Moon exploded and Pink Floyd became household names, that was their eighth album. They were ready for it. They had been grinding away, putting out record after record after record, slowly building their fan base. So when overnight success came to them, it actually wasn't overnight. It was a long time coming. They were old enough to handle it. The band Free, not quite so lucky. All Right Now was a monster international hit single, so big that it became almost impossible to even try to follow it up. The band was a few albums into their career, but they were very young. The first album came out, they were all still teenagers. So these are guys in their early 20s, suddenly with the biggest rock song of 1970. The label expected a follow-up. The band themselves expected a follow-up. But when you write a song like All Right Now, and you're not trying to write or craft a perfect hit single, and then you end up with a perfect hit single, it's almost impossible. And in their case, it was impossible to replicate. Remove that context, and it's just back to what it was always supposed to be, just a great song. Here's All Right Now.
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0: It's time for Questionable Wisdom on Steve Gorman Rocks. 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
1: Listening on Rock 101 out in Lake Charles, we have Kelly who needs some advice. Now, Kelly's best friend, Steve, recently came into a couple million dollars inheritance. Not a bad day. Oh, yeah. This inheritance was a total surprise, and it seems to have changed her to the point of she thinks now she's better than everyone else. Now, Kelly said she met up with her at a hole-in-the-wall restaurant they used to go to all the time, and now her friend's acting like she's above it, saying things like she can't believe it's such a dirty place with all these dirty people.
2: Oh, come on.
1: Oh, yeah. She even goes as far as making fun of people for not wearing designer clothes, all while Kelly shops at Target. Now, she doesn't want to lose her friend, but she's afraid her friend is already gone. Steve, what should she do?
2: You hit the nail on the head, Kelly. She is already gone. That doesn't mean she won't come back, but for right now, you just got to let her go. And she's going to float away like a kite without a string, and she will crash horribly one day. And she'll come back and go like, I can't believe I lost perspective. You were always a real friend, and I screwed this up. And then you will say, you sure did. And then you have to decide, so do you want her back or not? It's that simple. I have seen people in my life come into a lot of money all of a sudden. And I've seen people that it changes completely. And I've seen people that it doesn't change at all. And everything in between. I'm referring to a bunch of guys in bands that I've known who've had great success. Some people act the fool and then come around eventually. And that's fine. This could be a short-term thing or it could be permanent. If it's permanent, good riddance. And if it's a short-term thing, you just have to decide whether you want to have her back in your life or not. It's actually really simple because money does change everything.
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8: Yeah, whatever. 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

0: Bob Seger and the Silver Bullet Band with Turn the Page on Steve Gorman Rocks. If you want to know what it's like to be on the road in a rock band, well, just listen to that song. Pretty much spells it all out.
1: It's so good. Metallica covered it. Sometimes you got to think, who did it better? Steve and I argue about that all the time. It's a little tough. It's a little thing between us that we have because I think Metallica did a really good job with that cover song.
0: No, it's not an argument, honey. You give your opinion and I pretend to listen.
1: That sounds right.
0: Sorry, man. Seeger's just the man. I don't have a problem with Metallica's version, but don't tell me anybody can top Bob doing Bob. That's just not how the world works. Hey, tomorrow's Friday night, and we are going to have a great show for you. 5 hours of awesome music. We will kick it off same time, same station. You know the drill. Hope you can join us. See you then.
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0: U2, With or Without You. And U2 has just revealed the title of their upcoming new album. It's called Carnival de Luz, which is Spanish for Carnival of Light. They made that reveal in light of the band's 50th anniversary. Yeah, they started in September of 1976. What we don't know yet is what day the new album comes out.
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2: En garde! U.S. Olympians do it, your neighbor's kid does it, and yes, it's the only socially acceptable way to carry a sword, fencing. 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

0: Rush and Red Barchetta. Well, Rush has donated a portion of the proceeds of their 50-something tour, $785,000, towards the building of a Neil Peart memorial to honor their late drummer at the park they made famous, Lakeside Park in Ontario.
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0: ACDC, Thunderstruck, I'm Harley. Well, is your dog one of America's favorite breeds? Well, the Golden Retriever tops a new list, followed by German Shepherds, Labrador Retrievers, Chihuahuas, Siberian Huskies, Beagles, Shih Tzus, Yorkshire Terriers, Border Collies, and Poodles. Well, my dog is actually half Shih Tzu, so I guess he's half popular.
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0: crew smoking in the boys' room. Can you believe we've reached the 45th anniversary of the release of Motley Crue's debut album, Too Fast for Love, back in 1981. Well, a special 45th anniversary edition of Too Fast for Love comes out October 30th.
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0: Time for another round of Who Are You? Are you a wayward son? Or are you just a little silhouette of a man?
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0: Led Zeppelin, Fool in the Rain from 1979's In Through the Outdoor album, with that swinging samba rhythm from John Bonham, the intricate piano played by John Paul Jones. It is a fan favorite track, which sadly ended up being Led Zeppelin's final single that they released before the band disbanded in 1980. As for the samba break in the middle of that song, well, that was actually inspired by the band's experience watching the 1978 World Cup from Argentina.
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Crank it up. 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

0: The Pretenders, Brass in Pocket. Now, Chrissy Hynde admitted that one of the biggest drivers of her band was drugs back in the 70s and 80s. She makes that admission and more in a brand new documentary, The Pretenders, which premiered earlier this month at the Toronto Film Festival. It has been quite critically acclaimed. We're hoping it will get a wider release here real soon.
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2: 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U.S. Olympians do it. 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

They say money can't buy happiness, but are they full of crap? 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And I've got George Thorogood after Pink Floyd.

0: George Thorogood and the Destroyers, Bad to the Bone. I'm Harley. Well, the old saying goes, money can't buy happiness. Well, that is totally wrong. Science has proven that money can, in fact, buy happiness, but there's a catch. First of all, happiness comes from experiences and not things. Also, happiness comes from spending money on other people and not just yourself. So how about you treat a friend to a concert ticket, and then you'll be happy.
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Time for another round of Who Are You? Are you more like Tom Sawyer? Or are you more of a Tom Petty kind of person? Doesn't matter. Either way, rock and roll's got you covered. 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

0: Pearl Jam alive, and apparently it is the best kept secret in rock. Who is going to be Pearl Jam's new drummer? They've been holding on to this information for months. All will be revealed when they play the Ohana Festival on Sunday.
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Well, you see, it's because rock and roll's got you covered. 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

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And I've got Stevie Ray Vaughan on the way after you too.

0: Stevie Ray Vaughan, The Sky is Crying. I'm Harley. Here's kind of a crazy fact that scientists found. People will order more food at a restaurant when their server is overweight compared to when their server is of slim build. Scientists believe that it's kind of a subconscious thing, or you become less self-conscious when you have a heavier waiter with all the food that you might be eating. Okay, that makes sense. So here's my million-dollar idea. All right, picture it. A restaurant where all the servers are sumo wrestlers.
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0: Scorpions, Still Loving You, a song that was a hit all over the world, but nowhere more so than in France, where it topped out at number 3 on their pop charts. In fact, that song was so beloved in France that some people believe the Scorpions were responsible for a mini baby boom that occurred 9 months after that song was released.
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0: Santana, Black Magic Woman. Did you know that Carlos Santana is married to his drummer? Yes, Cindy Blackman Santana has been Santana's touring drummer for the last decade, but she's also an accomplished musician in her own right. She's just released a brand new jazz album, and for 18 years, she was Lenny Kravitz's drummer.
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And now, our pledge to you. We will be thoughtful with our song choices. We will play these songs in perpetuity. And we will assume you are always listening. If you agree with these terms, then please turn it up. 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

0: Peter Gabriel, In Your Eyes. Well, 61-year-old Kyle Davis turned heads and chairs on the TV show The Voice this week with his cover of In Your Eyes. In fact, it was so good that all four voice coaches turned their chairs around, which is kind of a rare thing. It was a pretty amazing performance. He ended up choosing Kelly Clarkson to coach his team. So that should be interesting to see how that goes. In other news, there is a 61-year-old named Kyle. I thought that was just a millennial thing.
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0: John Fogerty and Centerfield. I'm Harley. Well, we all know what toilet paper is made for, but what else do we use it for? According to a survey from Charmin, blowing your nose tops the list, followed by wiping up small spills, removing makeup, cleaning mirrors, covering the toilet seat, and cleaning eyeglasses. And for some of us, about a month or so from now, for throwing at people's houses.
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0: Warrant and Cherry Pie from 1990. Sadly, the great Janie Lane is no longer with us, and you cannot see the original Warrant perform live anymore. 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

0: 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Do you like dust?
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2: 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A couple of frat guys from Abilene drove out all night to see Robert Earl Keen at the Cape Pig Swine and Soiree dance. They wore baseball caps and khaki pants. They wanted cigarettes, so to save a little money, they got one from this hippie that smelled kind of funny. 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

Found a store with the sign, said their beer was coldest, so they sent in Brad, cause he looked the oldest. He got a case of beer and a candy bar. Walked over to where all them registers are, laid his fake ID on the countertop. The clerk looked, he turned, he looked back up, he stopped. He said, son, I'm not gonna call the cops, but I'm gonna have to keep this card. The guys both took it pretty hard. B-double-E-double-R.

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He bought them some brew. It was a beautiful day out in Santa Cruz. They were feeling so good, it should have been a crime. The crowd was cool and the band was prime. They made it back up front to their seats just in time so they could see.

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0: It's Jess Hooker.
1: Hello.
0: Hello. There's Pat Godwin.
2: Hey, Chick.
0: Hey, Pat. There's Josh Arnold.
3: Hi.
0: Greetings and salutations.
3: Indeed.
0: Yes, there's Ace Cosby.
4: Hello.
0: Hello, indeed. And hello, Thomas Griswold, Esquire.
5: Well, hello.
0: How are you, sir?
5: Good. Miss Hooker, yesterday, because of your absence, it became a so-called sausage fest here.
1: I know how you enjoy those.
0: Hogapalooza, man.
5: I know. All boys. I didn't get too bad, did it?
2: No, I don't think so.
1: We spent
5: most of the time discussing the problems with women.
0: Sure.
1: Oh, and good. I hope you guys figured some stuff out.
5: Yeah. Oh, yeah.
0: Oh, we got it all figured out.
5: I got a nice list. That was kind of a special request, by the way. A little bit of beer run.
0: Oh, it's a weekend, sure.
5: Here's the story.
0: Oh.
5: This comes to us from Cody. Are you familiar with Tiffin, Ohio?
0: Sure.
2: Yeah.
0: It's up there north. Oh, yeah. I want to say around Toledo, Akron, Canton.
2: Some fun shows there.
0: Tiffin?
1: Yeah.
5: I would always hear your show with my dad when he'd be taking me to school. I remember hearing Beer Run as a kid and looking at my dad laughing his butt off. 3 years or so ago, I turned on YouTube getting ready for work, and much to my surprise, the YouTube algorithm suggested a live stream of the Bob and Tom show.
0: Oh, that's nice of him.
5: It brought me back to those mornings as a kid with my dad, and now I understand the jokes a lot better as a 34-year-old.
0: Oh, yeah.
5: Well, thank you very much. We certainly appreciate that, Cody.
0: Heck yeah.
5: My morning routine now includes kicking your show on to get the day started. Thank you for, and then he goes on to say some nice stuff, and wishes us many more years of broadcasting. Well, we'll see. We'll see what we can do. Cody, thank you very much.
2: Happy to have you, Cody.
0: They can have this
5: little bit of beer run.
0: They can have this mic when they pry it out of my cold, dead hands.
5: That's right.
0: Yeah.
5: I feel the same way. Speaking of Ohio, this is weird.
0: Round on the end and high in the middle.
5: I'll tell you, actually, I'm going to get to that later. Now that I've brought that up.
0: You know, OH.
5: I withdraw that.
0: OH and you respond to IO. That's the big deal.
5: Go ahead.
0: OH.
5: IO.
0: There you go. Only think of Ohio Stadium and the Buckeyes.
5: And what's the song? Oh, in the end, hung in the middle.
0: Round.
5: How does that go?
0: Round on the end. Huh. Round
5: on the end.
0: High in the middle, Ohio.
5: Let's just go through every state. Pat, you're from Pennsylvania. Go.
6: PA, I'm gay, good day.
2: Ah, how about
6: that? That's our big hit song.
0: Well, that's nice. PA, yeah. I'm gay. Well, oh, there you go. Love is love. Yeah. All right.
5: Well, now I'm once again sorry I asked.
0: Remember that joke?
6: Remember the
0: joke, where did Prince Charles spend his honeymoon? In Diana? In wow, Indiana? That remember that? That?
5: No, I don't. And
1: no.
5: I'm glad I never
0: you don't
5: heard
0: remember that.
5: That?
1: No.
0: Yeah.
5: Wow, it's
0: boy, that was a real knee slapper. Are you kidding
5: wow.
0: me?
5: Especially now, just okay. yucking it up.
0: There's a new book out, right?
5: I don't care.
0: Okay.
5: Let's see now.
1: Yeah.
5: We have.
0: I love the Royals. Who's with me?
2: Yeah.
0: Yes, sir.
2: Royals.
0: Royals. Royals. Oh,
5: gosh, don't care. Sorry.
0: The king.
5: Yeah, good luck to you.
0: You have to think he marches around in just the crown and a scepter and around the bedroom. I'm the king. That's
2: it's
0: right.
2: Me.
0: Well,
5: you have to remember.
0: Oh, I'll check with the king. Oh, that's me.
5: I mean, some people don't believe me when I say there's a famous recording of the man who is now king.
0: Oh, yeah.
5: Talking to Camilla, who's now whatever she's called, the consort, I forget. Wishing he was one of her tampons.
1: So oh. Seriously.
0: Yeah.
5: I'm not making it.
0: I wish I was one of your tampons.
5: So he could be in there. That's possibly the least poetic. I don't remember. I don't know.
0: Let's face it, guys.
5: Lord Byron saying.
0: I'm going to say.
2: Yeah.
0: Seven out of 10 guys aren't real good at real, true romantic talk anyway.
5: That's right. I think you may be too high. Too high. I mean, too low. Rather.
0: Really? Okay. Yeah. Nine out of ten. Yeah. Okay. All right.
5: I make an occasional effort, and wow, never once.
1: Not received well.
5: No.
0: Well, hang on a second. Can we have an example?
6: A little taste of it.
0: Oh my God! A little taste.
5: No,
0: a gentleman never discusses. But come on, it's just us guys and Jess. Come on.
5: No, no, Jess. Let me ask you this.
1: Okay.
5: In the course of your life, have you ever received you don't have to give me names or anything. Maybe a card or something sweet.
0: A card?
1: Sure.
5: Okay. Yeah, like a little,
1: oh, yeah.
5: A little romantic line, preferably coming with something of a diamond-like nature.
1: Yeah.
5: You have received some? And I don't mean something like a store-bought. I tend to be.
1: You mean like a handwritten?
5: Yeah,
0: I tend to. Blank card.
5: I do try. I almost never buy. If I buy a store bought card, it means I like the art or whatever, and then I'll write something in it.
1: Yeah.
5: As a general rule.
1: Yeah. No, I have like a collection of things I've received over the years, different handwritten notes that mean things to me. Sure.
5: So it's possible then for a man to.
1: Oh, absolutely.
5: Okay.
1: I think if he really cares, yeah, I think.
5: But I mean, even if he really cares, not everyone has that gift.
1: Yeah, but he could probably find a friend to help him or just plagiarize. I mean.
0: Oh, there you go. Yeah.
2: You know what else is not a bad move, guys?
0: That's what Cyrano did. Yeah.
2: You cannot find the words. Get a card that has the words.
0: Uh-huh.
2: But then in that card say, I was really having trouble finding the words of exactly how I feel, and this really comes close.
1: Oh. Yeah.
2: She's going to love that.
1: Yeah.
5: They happen to be lyrics from Metallica, but they're just as sensitive.
0: What about that other joke that's the guy's trying to sexy talk, and I'm going to kiss you where it stinks or something? Or,
1: oh, no.
0: And then he drives her to New Jersey, right? Isn't that right?
5: Yeah.
2: That's a
5: joke there somewhere.
0: Yeah, there is an old joke.
5: You forgot the setup.
2: She says, which is what I've always enjoyed.
0: Oh, okay, yeah. She says that.
2: Kiss me where I stink. Or kiss me where it stinks.
0: It
2: is what,
0: stinks.
2: Yeah.
0: So I drove her to New Jersey.
5: Yeah. Because
2: what woman would ever say? That's what.
1: God.
0: Yeah.
5: Again, clearly a joke written by a dude.
2: Yeah. Yeah.
0: Yeah.
2: A fairly clueless dude.
1: Have you been in the situation where you are in you're in bed or you're in an intimate situation? Yeah. And she says something or you say something and you guys don't hear each other and you have to pretend, or do you ask her to repeat it?
2: Yeah.
0: It's like, man.
2: It's a speed bump.
1: It is.
0: I've always gone with the I'm sorry, what? I try that.
5: Well, I have bad hearing.
0: Huh?
5: From this job and other things, I have pretty bad hearing, especially on, I've discussed this before, on my left ear.
1: Mm-hmm.
5: And I always sleep on the right side of the bed.
0: Okay.
5: Ergo, I've got to flop over on my belly, so I'm always kind of going, what? Flip over.
0: Now, what is your reaching arm, your business arm, as far as fondling a woman,
6: the loving hand,
0: the loving hand, your right arm or your left arm? Do you have one?
5: Well, I'm right-handed.
0: You don't even have one.
5: Now, this is a better question for Pat, because Pat, being a guitar player, you're right-handed.
6: Yeah.
5: And yet the manual dexterity of playing guitar, for most, is primarily with the left hand. There's an argument to be made here, but is your twiddling and diddling primarily done with the right hand?
6: My love hand
5: and corollary, do you use a pick?
6: I don't use a plectrum.
0: You must mean tuning in Tokyo. That's another great joke. I don't know if you guys know that.
5: I love that.
6: My love hand is right. I'm not so good with the left.
0: Okay.
5: Yeah. Okay. Well, thank you very much.
6: You're welcome.
5: Are you familiar, Ms. Hooker, with the notion of tuning in Tokyo?
1: I am. It happened to me once.
2: Oh, my gosh.
5: Did he say it?
1: A friend's brother. Yeah, a friend's brother just ran up. We were swimming, and he was like, hey. And he made the motion. And
2: it wasn't a date, which is
1: thank, no, it wasn't
2: goodness.
1: A date.
5: Did he grasp the Bristol area?
1: Yeah, he got a hold of him. Yeah,
5: really?
0: He got a hold of him.
5: And
1: really?
5: He said, tuning in Tokyo. He wasn't
1: tuning in Tokyo,
5: familiar
1: yeah.
5: with the,
1: mm-hmm. yep.
5: the ramp up to that situation,
1: no.
5: if you will.
1: Yeah.
0: He didn't drive you to New Jersey at any point,
1: no,
0: did he? Okay, that's good.
5: Okay, very, very good. Okay. But what was the one, Pat, your friend?
6: He thought this would be romantic. He got the girl in the back seat, and when he wanted to go further, second base, he asked her for a piece of chest. Could I have a piece of chest?
5: A piece of chest.
6: Yeah.
1: It sounds so polite, though.
2: Like insanely polite.
1: Yeah.
2: Like it's...
6: Yeah.
2: We get his heart's in the right place.
6: Absolutely.
2: But,
6: it backfired.
2: Yeah.
5: Do it with an English accent, though. I say, might I have a piece of chest?
6: Is it
0: possible?
5: Yeah. Coming up, we have a little bit of a sexy time update. A continued information from that Kinsey Institute survey regarding
0: sex.
5: Sexual activities of various genders.
0: Sex.
2: Humping.
5: Also, coming up, friend of the show, haven't seen him for a while, a comedian, singer, songwriter, Henry Phillips, will be joining us. I certainly look forward to seeing Henry. once again. 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
0: Green Bay Packers.
5: A disastrous bet on my part. Thank you very much.
0: The question is legitimate. How bad are the Green Bay Packers? They lose last night at Lambeau Field, 35-14 to the Atlanta Falcons. You heard me. Michael Penix returns for the Falcons and just lights up Green Bay and their defense. Bijan Robinson, 194 yards rushing on the ground.
5: Bijan, they call him the dressing.
0: And actually, Bijan has his own condiment, as a matter of fact. We'll talk about it.
5: And coming up, we have...
0: During sports.
5: We have condiments in the news today.
0: Right.
5: In a big way.
0: And condiments in sports.
1: Oh, yeah.
0: I love all the condiments.
5: Okay. Thank you so much for
0: mayonnaise
5: joining.
0: Mayonnaise and mustard? Yeah.
5: This involves one of the faves. I don't know. This is a question. I wonder what dressing in the realm of salad dressing is the largest selling. I assume it's ranch.
1: I would assume, yeah.
5: And there's.
0: But you and I were both alive when they invented ranch dressing. Yeah. Remember this?
5: Yeah. And the Hidden Valley folks have a special Halloween treat coming. We'll be talking about that right here in the O'Reilly Auto Parts studio.
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5: It's your big studio.
0: Yeah, sure, baby. Jess Hooker at the Incogni News Desk.
1: Hello.
0: There's Pat Godwin.
6: Hey, check.
0: Hello, Pat. Pat, a little bit under the weather today, Tom. He's battling some things. Not demons or anything. No, yeah. It's physically.
5: Right.
0: A couple processes over there.
6: Okay. Very private things.
0: That's right.
5: Very primary. Very. A little too much liquid where he prefers solid.
0: Possibly.
5: To get to the physics of it.
0: Still keeping it private. There's Josh Arnold.
5: Hello.
0: Ace Cosby.
5: I've always contended this is how they discovered jet propulsion.
0: There is. Like, how does that happen?
5: Yeah, but the V2 was developed after a very serious case of German diarrhea.
0: Time now for emails from our listeners brought to you by Hyundai. 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
2: Good on you, Hyundai.
0: Yes,
5: all
0: sir.
5: Right. I got to tell you, I have a routine, as you know. I'm sure we all do.
0: You have many, many routines.
5: Yeah,
2: particularly in the morning. Is that what you're?
5: Particularly in the morning, and my routine was somewhat interrupted this morning. I mean, the usual. I came in, I switched the light switches around the way they're supposed to be.
0: All up, all down, or
5: no? The one by the door has to be up.
0: Okay.
5: And the cleaning guy always flips. We have a secret OCD battle going on.
0: Mm.
5: I don't think he knows that I know. He always rigs it so that when I come in, that switch is down, is up.
1: Yeah.
5: And that one, I have to go to the other source of lights and switch it around. But anyway, that's neither here nor there. Do you have that at your house at all, by the way?
2: I do have there
5: switches that have to be in a certain position?
1: No, I don't.
5: Okay, you
1: nope,
5: should
1: that's
5: do
1: not
5: that.
1: Me.
5: It's very important.
2: I do have two switches that control the same light,
0: yeah.
2: And yes, you do.
5: Yes, one has to be, okay.
0: I have mine, two locations, they both have to be down. Four, okay, all four have to be
5: down. That's the right way to live.
0: That's exactly
5: in any
0: right.
5: event. So I go through my routine, and I put water in the coffee machine, blah, yeah. blah, blah, blah, blah, and then I prepare my cereal.
0: Uh-huh.
5: And over the weekend, I had gone out and purchased the proper creams and milks, et cetera, et cetera.
2: Right. Okay.
0: I can only imagine.
5: So I get the cereal ready, got the my coffee's brewing over here, and I grab my milk.
0: Uh-huh.
5: And I pour it on, and this massive glob,
1: oh.
5: I mean, this huge coagulated.
0: So, like, recently purchased? Or?
5: Yeah, it just, I understand, just one of those things.
2: Oh,
5: but it
2: man.
5: Was, yeah, you've got your heart set on.
0: Oh. Yes.
5: I didn't exactly have dinner last night. I'm kind of hungry, looking forward to my, oh, okay.
2: Awful.
5: So, I reheated one of yesterday's bagels.
1: Oh, there
5: so
1: you go.
5: We're okay.
0: What
5: we're
0: kind
5: okay.
0: of what kind of cereal were you working with?
5: It was my
0: Mueslix,
5: usual.
0: Or?
5: No, it was my usual combination of grape nuts and Kellogg's Corn Flakes.
0: Okay. All right.
5: I also found a place that sells.
2: Utterly joyless.
5: I found a place that sells Corn Flakes in these smaller boxes.
2: Oh, huh? Good. That's
0: what?
2: Good.
5: I don't
0: because
5: like,
0: you're not spending enough money on Corn Flakes?
5: I don't like the giant boxes.
0: You and like the little individual boxes?
5: The Target I go to only has the giant boxes. I have found a place that sells them.
0: You know what?
2: No, he doesn't want the individuals. He wants, so there's family size.
0: Right.
5: Yeah, there's ones, the regular.
1: It's 24 ounce, 16 ounce, 12 ounce.
5: And the bigger one won't fit on the shelves at my house.
1: Yes.
5: So.
0: Well, you need a new house. That's the problem. Do you remember being a kid and you got the assorted pack?
5: Loved them.
0: Oh, I thought I was king of the world when I got those.
5: But the thing about the assorted pack was there was always a couple cereals you hated.
0: Yeah, Apple Jacks. I never liked
5: Yeah, those. So
0: I
5: you'd have to, you know what we're talking about?
2: Oh, you never
5: about,
2: liked
5: Jess?
2: Apple Jacks.
1: No,
2: never
1: yeah,
2: liked
1: I loved Apple Jacks. Jacks. Did no. you eat them out of the box?
0: No.
6: You could, though. You
1: yeah,
6: could
1: you
6: cut
1: could.
6: It down and put the milk in. But
2: I never, never even occurred to me to do that. I
0: yeah, did. Yeah.
5: Well,
0: really?
5: No, we always, we would take.
6: We did that.
0: You could pour it right into the box.
5: It was perfect. It was perforated. I loved doing
6: that. It was incredible.
5: It was sure, my favorite thing. It was perforated.
2: I don't think they were doing that when I was a kid.
0: There are a lot of places there'd be milk everywhere.
1: We,
0: but still.
1: We were, but it was while we were camping. That's when we did it.
0: Oh, yeah. That's roughing it. Okay.
5: Yeah. No, I'm talking about taking the little mini box and it's perforated.
1: Yeah.
0: Right,
5: on
0: yeah.
5: The, on, the
0: that's
5: flat,
0: what we're talking about.
5: And you'd cut it and then open it up and pour the milk in there.
1: Yeah.
2: Right. That's what Jess said she did while camping.
5: That's great.
1: Yeah. It's, yeah.
5: I did it at home all the time.
1: The bag is waterproof. That's why.
5: It was kind of a waxy.
2: Yes. Sure. Yeah.
5: But the thing that Chick, I think, is getting at is it would be how many, what, eight different little boxes?
0: I want to say eight. Assortment pack at eight.
2: They're still out there.
1: Yeah.
5: They are.
0: But they are, yeah.
2: Yeah.
5: But to me, it's like Neapolitan ice cream. You Neapolitan, you always want to eat it in a special order. But
0: you mean Choc Van Straw?
5: Yeah.
0: Yeah.
1: Oh, no. All of it at the same time.
5: No.
0: Really?
5: No.
1: Oh, every time.
5: No.
1: Yeah.
5: Really?
1: Yes,
0: your
1: I
0: chocolate
1: know.
0: First.
5: That's what you
1: it's
5: want.
1: Wrong.
5: You want Republicans and Democrats in the same room?
0: In order.
5: The
0: chocolate.
5: Cats and dogs at the table with
0: strawberry,
5: hamsters.
0: Strawberry, vanilla.
1: So you eat down to the bottom of each individual
0: the
1: flavor.
0: One segment.
1: What?
0: And every now and then there'll be a freezer burned lone slab of vanilla.
5: Yes, yes.
0: Yes.
5: And there's a song about it. Keep them separated. Who does that thing? Keep them separated. No, but yeah, I used to love the. So you can still get the variety pack.
1: Yeah,
5: I'll have to get one because I've got a cereal loving daughter, age 10.
2: The song's called "Come Out and Play." Actually,
5: What is it called?
2: That song is called "Come Out and Play."
5: Keep them separated.
2: No, it's called "Come Out and Play."
5: I'm not gonna call it that.
0: It's "Come Out and Play." Is "Come" spelled C-O-M?
2: Yeah,
0: right.
2: No, no.
0: Oh,
2: yeah, Offspring doesn't.
5: There's another coffee table book, songs that everyone calls by the wrong title.
6: Yeah.
1: That's
5: for example, Hotel Motel. Anyone? Class? Anyone?
0: Well, he stomped,
2: yes, Rapper's Delight.
0: Uh-huh, he stomped right on that. You don't know how conversation works, do you? You really don't.
5: That's what Kelly says.
0: So anyway, what are your thoughts? I'll tell you my thoughts. Okay.
5: I'm sorry. I'm a little bit tired because I had to take Kelly to the airport yesterday, and she insisted on using some app that we manage. It's to stop at every red light between...
0: She's
5: New York City and L.A.
0: Kelly, you're the wife's out of town again, huh? Is that right? How long have you two been married? Well, I'm sure it's nothing.
1: Do you always drive when it's the two of you going somewhere?
5: I don't know why. She does is complain.
0: So far, we only know this by secondhand, but he chews his gum too loud.
1: Right.
0: He shakes his ice in his ice container too loud.
2: Does she offer to drive?
5: Yeah, and I lately I'm just going to give up. I came really close the other day to just stopping the car and going, go ahead, do it your way.
6: Yeah.
5: I don't know why they call it backseat driving. She's in the front seat.
1: Yeah.
5: I also don't know. Apparently, I don't know where to park. pull into a parking lot.
1: Is that a guy thing everywhere that you guys are going to go up and down all the aisles? And
5: not me.
0: I feel you, Tom. I like to get the proper space. That's what I like to do.
5: I'm a long distance parker, and I always pull through.
0: Nope,
6: long distance,
5: and
6: take the walk.
5: And never park next to the shopping cart corral. I learned that the hard way by having a tail light taken out by a shopping cart.
1: Okay.
5: But I always pull through.
1: All right.
0: Not only do I search for the perfect space, but when I get the perfect space, I tell everybody in the store about it. Did you see the space I got out there?
2: I like that move.
0: Oh, yeah. Check it out.
2: You wish you had that space.
0: Uh-huh.
5: Now, the problem with pull-through parking, by the way.
1: Yes.
5: I started doing that when I got my first Suburban in 1990.
0: Well, that one took up two spaces.
5: Well, also, you don't want to have to back up. In any event, if somebody pulls up behind you and parks too close, you can't get the hatchback open.
1: That's true.
5: Then you got to shove the groceries in the back seat.
0: They don't call it the hatchback when it's a truck. It's the hat. Just the hatch.
5: The hatch?
0: Hatchback is like a Vega, okay?
5: Oh, well, with a door in the back.
0: No, the hatch. Never mind. Dear Bob and Tom Show.
5: What is this?
0: Sorry to hear Jess was sick yesterday. This is from Todd.
2: Faking.
0: I was disappointed, specifically listening for Jess do the news. I was curious as to why she missed yesterday.
2: What is this guy?
0: Hang on.
2: Yeah.
0: Was she Sikh?
6: Oh, very nice. That's so high and inside.
0: Maybe she could call Tammy for a cure if she was Sikh.
5: I had a guy yesterday. I didn't get a chance to get to the letter. I don't know where I put it.
1: Mm-hmm.
5: His favorite Bob and Tom Show chunks of stuff.
0: Hell yeah.
5: I'm Sikh was right there in the top 10 of all time.
0: Are you Sikh? Are you Sikh, Josh?
5: Do we have that?
0: We can dig it up.
1: We don't have to.
5: Can you explain what that's referencing?
1: Yeah, it was my first...
0: first recording.
1: The first time I did a voice for one of the Bob and Tom bits on an album.
5: You were walking around the room.
1: I was an intern, actually. And Dean, our producer at the time, grabbed me and he said, "Hey, I need you to do this with an accent."
0: Mm-hmm.
1: And it was 24 years ago, so we were doing a lot of accents back then.
0: Oh, yeah.
5: And I'm happy to still do it.
1: And he really did. He tried. He tried his best. I mean, Dean is a great coach in that situation, and I was a horrible student.
5: Well, let's give it a listen.
1: That's how we arrived here.
5: Okay, here we go. This is, you'll hear it here.
19: Hi, Tammy. How are things in the produce department today?
5: Now, that's you. That's you once again. And Tammy is actually Tammy Pescatelli.
0: That's right.
5: Comedian. Okay, here we go. Sorry.
19: Hi, Tammy. How are things in the produce department today?
20: To be honest, Maria, I'm not feeling well.
19: Oh, I'm sorry to hear that. Are you Sikh?
20: Actually, I'm constipated.
21: Constipation. It's a terrible feeling. Try Cheetos today.
5: Cheetos, of course.
6: I forgot that was so long.
5: Yeah.
0: Boy, that was real close.
5: Now, Pat, yeah. I understand the way you're feeling. The last thing you'd want are Cheetos.
6: All night of Cheetos.
0: My dad used to say, go through a screen door and not hit a wire.
5: Love that.
0: Oh, yeah.
6: That's great.
0: Yeah,
5: but, what a nice letter. And Jess, you're feeling better today?
1: Yeah, I'm better.
2: No longer Sikh?
1: Meh.
2: Only mildly Sikh.
6: How many takes did you do?
1: Of you guys.
6: How many takes did Dean have you do?
1: It was a lot. I'm saying like upwards of 10. Like he just kept trying.
5: Dean is a master.
1: He is. He's such a good coach. And I was so nervous.
5: Listen to something like Shirtless Girl. See the magic of Dean. This is an interesting letter. We've been talking a lot about trick-or-treating. We're on it a little early, I know, but I'm already excited about Halloween.
1: Yeah.
5: I've got some stuff already up and running. And what was the tip yesterday, Josh? I kind of forgot it. If you want to carve a pumpkin early and have it preserved, what'd you say you're supposed to do?
2: This lady swears by submerging it in a bucket of water and then pouring in some white vinegar and then sort of bobbing it up and down for a little bit, and she says that'll take care of it.
1: After you carve?
2: After you jack-o'-lantern. Okay. Yeah, and it won't... Okay. It won't rot on the porch.
0: Are you jack-o'-lantern pumpkins out on your front porch?
2: Yeah. On my porch is usually where I jack-o'-lantern.
0: Okay.
2: Yeah. Now, where are you guys jack-o'-lantern?
5: This comes to us from...
0: I think inside the house is what I do.
5: Comes to us from Mr. Krim. That sounds like a Halloween name, doesn't it?
0: Oh, great news.
2: Yeah, Dickensian.
0: Great news guy in Detroit, Mort Krim.
5: Of course, yes. Famously.
0: Yeah.
5: I went to my brother's in South Georgia last year. I took the nieces trick-or-treating. In his subdivision, they were giving out mini beers and Jell-O shots, the best trick-or-treating experience of my life. This is becoming more and more common, especially the end of the driveway guy.
1: Yeah.
5: Someone takes the kids out, and then there's someone at the end of their driveway with a keg.
0: A keg, keg stands.
1: Yeah.
5: Yeah, a little fire going for a great Halloween evening. And once again, a reminder, interesting, this year, Saturday night was 4th of July, right? And Halloween is on a Saturday.
1: Oh, okay.
0: That
5: only happens every, 271 years? What was
0: that
5: again?
0: So.
5: Thank you very much.
0: I think Newton told us that.
5: Interesting stat.
0: Speaking of Halloween, Tom, Dear Bob and Tom Show. Let's see. This is from no name because it's on that. Bob G, it says. We had a Frito-Lay distributor in our neighborhood. He would hand out bags of Fritos.
1: That's awesome.
0: For Halloween. My goodness.
5: Yeah, we had the guy yesterday who had a guy that worked for Wonder Bread, Jess. And he would give out mini loaves of Wonder Bread.
1: That's cool.
0: They had mini loaves.
5: But he made the point, if a guy had been handing out pieces of Wonder Bread, they would have been frisbeed all over the lawn.
1: Yeah.
5: But there's something cool about that.
1: Yeah.
5: And I still remember the guy on Hardwick Road in my old neighborhood in Shaker Heights that was giving away hot dogs, and he had a tent. It was, of course, pre-internet, but there was this buzz.
1: Yeah, that's fun.
0: A buzz about hot dogs?
5: Yeah, go down to Hardwick. There's a guy with hot dogs.
0: This is from Ben McCoy, Dear Bob and Tom Show. A guy in our neighborhood worked for Little Debbie. He would give out Little Debbie cakes for Halloween. He'd get them from damaged boxes that he couldn't deliver anymore.
2: Oh, nice.
0: Yeah. But they were still delicious.
2: And think about that, though.
0: Bowling Green, Kentucky.
2: You can't, you got to be careful where you put that in the pillowcase or the Halloween bag.
1: Yeah.
0: Oh, yeah, that's true.
2: All of a sudden they're smashed.
5: What was your policy on eating candy while trick-or-treating?
2: No, you didn't do it.
1: No, we didn't.
2: You waited. Animals, we can wait.
0: Throw it on the floor and then went at it.
6: Yeah, big haul.
1: Yeah.
5: It is interesting.
1: The anticipation.
5: I don't recall ever eating it while trick-or-treating.
2: Never count your chickens before.
0: Hey, I got the pistol. We'll divvy up when we go back to the house, all right? Hear me?
5: And we also had a discussion about candy corn. Very controversial.
1: Oh, I just saw a recipe for candy corn.
2: Divisive.
1: I got to use it. Yeah, you make candy corn milk, and you use it in your coffee. Then you have a candy corn flavored coffee.
2: Wow.
5: Wait a minute.
2: Yeah. That doesn't sound terrible.
5: So do you boil it or put it in a blender?
1: No, actually, you just pour the milk over the candy corn. You leave it in the refrigerator overnight, and it all dissolves.
2: Oh, no kidding.
1: Yeah, and it is a vibrant orange.
5: Wow. This sounds like something either Starbucks or Bucky's or somebody should do. Candy
1: Absolutely.
5: Corn coffee. I'm in.
1: Yeah.
5: I want to try that.
1: Okay, I'll make it next week.
5: Okay.
0: Dear Bob and Tom Show, the brown-colored candy corn, we were talking about that yesterday,
1: a different
0: shade, is called the Autumn Mix.
2: Oh, all right.
0: I had no idea.
2: Good to know.
0: There you go.
1: I thought that was a chocolate flavor.
0: I thought it was, too, but he said, well, maybe it is chocolate, but it's the Autumn Mix.
1: Yeah, that's a good one.
5: Oh, okay. Thank you. Very, very good. Coming up, we have more of your letters. You could reach us. Bob and Tom at bobandtom.com. We'd love to hear from you. Also, don't forget to go to bobandtom.com and get your picks in for a lot of people, I bet, are already out of the running in our pigskin picks. Last night, a surprise victory, a big win, huge win.
0: Falcons win 35-14 at in Lambeau, beating the Packers. The Packers are 1-7, like over the last eight games, stretching back to last year, of course.
5: Yikes.
0: And I was thankfully, if you were on that, if you had the Falcons and the points last night, congratulations. Way to go.
5: I was Kostocki not on that. Is probably still fully erect.
0: He's watching highlights.
5: In any event, go to bobandtom.com/contest. You could win that $500 gift card from Steven Singer Jewelers.
0: True fans, when our teams do well, we
5: still
0: have
5: not too late.
0: That's right.
5: Get your entry in.
0: Weirdo.
5: I want you to tell me what is coming up in
2: sports. You need to calm down this morning. What is going on?
5: Chick brought me a coffee. And I'd already had one. So. I'm flying over here.
0: WNBA playoffs start Sunday. We'll talk about who's playing where. As we said, Falcons win last night at Lambeau Field, 35-14 over Green Bay. We're going to talk about Taco Bell and sports.
2: Great combo.
0: Another world record.
5: This may be one of my favorite world records of all time.
2: Whoa! Of all time.
0: Really?
5: And if I asked you what it involved, I bet after three guesses, someone would get it.
2: Okay. Yeah. I've already got some ideas.
5: We'll come back with that. Something really weird happened to me, and I forget if I told you guys this on or off the air yesterday. A couple days ago, I had to make this business phone call.
2: Oh, I hate those.
5: Uh-huh. And this guy had a, it was, I don't know, this voice answers going something like, this is the AI, blah, blah, blah. Leave your message. And it was sort of awkward. Okay, so I left a message. And this is someone I had never spoken to before. It was a connection that was given to me. Call this guy about this. Anyway, so I gave a well spoken. My name is Tom Griswold. Blah,
2: sure,
5: blah, blah.
2: All the pertinent information.
5: And then at the end, the voice comes back and goes, "Thank you, Bruce. We'll call you back." That's my middle name.
2: That's odd.
5: And I'm thinking, so maybe. Huh. So the AI must have taken my phone number, and that's all I can
2: think. Yes.
1: Yeah, maybe.
5: I don't know what happened, but it was. I just thought it was so weird.
2: That's
5: the world we're living in.
2: These are our lives now.
5: And I only bring it up because the news desk is brought to you by Incogni. And the connection here is Incogni is all about trying to get your name off of lists. You can go out there and you can buy, say you wanted a list of recently widowed women who live west of the Mississippi between the ages of 30 and 40. Someone out there has that list. And if you're on it, you may start getting things like weird texts or propositions for investments or whatever it might be. Might be legit, might be a scam. Incogni is all about getting you off of those lists. Here's a couple of them. One of the lists that was being marketed by a data broker was entitled Suffering Seniors. So, someone's going to try to pitch some elderly lady some scam. Or Rural and Barely Making It list. 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Coming up, comedian Henry Phillips joining us in the studio, a man, a guitar, and a really funny guy. 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
1: Hello.
0: Hello, indeed. There's Pat Godwin.
2: Hey, Chick.
0: Hey, Pat. Hello, Josh Arnold.
3: Chickster.
0: Yes, sir.
4: Hi.
0: You. There's Ace Cosby.
5: Hello.
0: Hello, hello, hello. And hello, Tom.
4: Hello, Chick McGee. What's happening over there?
0: Well, we've got a topic on, we got a letter on this topic. Is there anybody who doesn't know what this is?
4: You know what that is, Miss Hooker?
1: Yeah. That's
4: what is it?
1: The Jetsons.
0: That's
1: the Jetsons.
0: Right. George arriving.
4: Wait. There was no enthusiasm. It's the Jetsons.
1: The Jetsons.
0: George arriving home after a hard day at Spacely Sprockets. Are you kidding me?
1: Here he comes. Flintstone girl.
3: Yeah.
4: You know, the two did meet, you know.
1: They did, yeah.
0: And the Jetsons were nothing like the Flintstones, other than one was in the way in the past.

0: 3% of those households could see The Jetsons in color.
1: Yeah.
0: When it premiered on ABC in 1962.
2: Wow.
0: How about that?
2: You know that Kalamazoo song? I had to do that in a play in high school.
0: Did you?
2: And you know it starts with A, B, C, oh, yeah. D, E, F, G, H, I. Gotta go.
0: Oh, yeah. In
2: really?
0: Kalamazoo. Oh,
2: 1940s yeah. Radio Hour was the play.
0: Very popular song.
1: Now, do you know what this is, Miss Hooker? Oh, wait a minute. What that is not the right version.
0: Okay.
2: He still had his song playing. His music from the earlier before the
1: no.
2: show.
0: Well, you should have to sit in this.
1: This is it.
3: I do know.
1: What is it?
3: It's George of the Jungle. No?
1: No.
3: I thought it was George of the Jungle.
1: That's not fair.
0: It is a jungle setting during this intro.
3: I don't know.
2: I don't know what this is either. Nope.
4: Johnny Quest.
1: Thank you, Ace. Oh. It's the theme from Johnny Quest.
3: Oh.
1: And the reason I didn't, that what I played, I didn't realize how many bands have recorded this. That's how great of a piece of music it is.
2: Oh, that first thing was a cover?
1: Yeah, that was a cover.
2: Nice.
1: And I didn't look carefully. This letter comes to us, let's see. Dear Bob and Tom Show, the Jetsons theme is awesome, as you said, but the best theme is Johnny Quest. It swings even more.
0: I don't know.
1: As a musician, one of the hardest themes to play. Thank you, Tim. Hmm. Johnny Quest.
3: I don't remember that.
2: No, I think it was well before.
3: Oh, okay.
2: And it wasn't on reruns, I guess, when we were.
3: Okay.
0: You're not familiar with Race Bannon, and Dr. Quest, and Johnny's sidekick, Hachi?
3: I watched a lot of Nick at Night, and I don't remember that.
2: Same. There,
1: I think it may have been politically corrected out of.
2: In the early 80s?
4: It's on Saturday mornings on Me Too.
2: Still?
3: Yeah. Oh, wow. Okay.
2: Wow.
1: I loved it as a kid.
0: Remember Johnny Quest dog, Bandit?
1: Yeah, and he's got his buddy, Haji, and they're having all these cool adventures. And
3: okay.
1: His dad is a jet pilot. It was great. But terrific
3: music.
1: Yeah.
3: Okay.
1: Terrific music.
3: All right.
1: So thank you for acknowledging that and reminding us, Tim, of the great Johnny Quest theme. And as I just said, a lot of big bands cover that.
2: That's fun.
1: Yeah, and as Tim said, hard to play. Now, we return to the mailbag, Chick.
2: I wonder what Tim plays.
1: Does not expand on that.
0: Hmm. Oh. He plays only the difficult songs, evidently.
2: Jake, if you could play one instrument, what would you pick?
0: Piano, I think, yeah.
2: Oh, nice.
0: I think so.
2: Like if you were really great at piano. Yeah,
0: like really just sit down and play by ear. That'd be all right.
2: Yeah, that would be cool.
1: Now, Pat, you play the piano. You started as a pianist.
5: Yeah.
0: A big pianist.
5: And I didn't have one around, so I picked up the guitar at about 2021.
2: You know, they say that the guitar is just the piano for the fingers.
1: Huh. They do?
0: Is that right? It's just a piano that you can hold in your arms, right?
2: Right. Mm. It's a piano you can hug, they call it.
0: That's right.
1: Coming up, a request for a song written by Pat Godwin, performed by somebody else. We'll get to that.
2: Does that happen often?
3: What?
5: Not very often.
0: What are you talking about?
2: Do you know what he's referring to?
5: No idea.
3: I love it when this happens.
1: Your hint is the punchline can't be played in the air.
0: Do you guys
5: still
0: ever?
5: Still clueless.
0: Are you sure you guys talk before we go on the air?
1: No, I didn't talk to him today because Pat came in and he forgot his phone, had to drive home and come back.
5: It's true.
2: It happens. It happens.
5: Came with my son's phone. We both have the same exact phone.
2: Oh, that's annoying. Yeah, yeah but. Yeah.
1: Why don't you get a different color case?
2: You could have really ruined his life if you wanted to. Yeah.
5: I went through some stuff. We're going to have a talk later.
1: Okay, you'll be part of that talk from the O'Reilly Auto Parts Studios. This is the Bob and Tom Show.
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1: 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It's Jess Hooker.
2: Hello.
1: There's Pat Godwin.
3: Hey, chick.
1: There he is. There's Josh Arnold.
4: Hi.
1: There's Ace Cosby.
5: Hey.
1: And I am Chick. Hello, Tom with Johnny Quest.
6: The Johnny Quest theme. Oh, yeah. La-da-da-da-da.
2: That sounds like George of the Jungle at the beginning.
6: Well, they're running through the jungle.
4: They're similar the drum.
2: Oh, okay.
4: Although it is just, I think George of the Jungle at first is just drum.
6: It's amazing how many television theme songs you probably know. Over the years, they get so many good ones, too. I must say, one of my favorites, the Sanford and Son.
2: Right.
6: Barney Miller, another great one. Let's get back to the mailbag.
1: Here's George of the Jungle. Yeah.
7: George of the Jungle.
1: Strong as he can be.
6: You know the graphic bodily display that some ladies do to George of the Jungle?
2: Oh, with their breasts.
1: Yes.
6: You straddle your man.
1: Oh,
2: wait, not true.
1: I didn't hear about the straddling part.
6: That was described to me. Straddle your man, and then you elevate the breasts alternately.
2: Yeah.
6: While mouthing to the theme
4: this
6: of
4: never
6: George
4: happened
6: Pichundra.
4: Once.
6: Hey, maybe to you too. No. I think be a sexually gifted. Heterosexual men often experience this.
4: Often experience.
2: Often.
6: If not the ladies, that's your cue for the weekend. A terrific, terrific trick. And the George of the Jungle theme available probably on your phone somewhere. Just dig deep. You'll find it. And you're welcome, by the way, fellas.
2: There'll be a lot of letters on Monday.
6: Okay. Dear Bob and Tom Show.
4: Yes?
6: I've been tuning into the show.
1: Now you notice I didn't jump in and go, what's your problem? You know, like you did on Monday. I took a breath and
6: sorry.
1: Please go ahead.
6: I was just deciding if I have to read the whole letter or I've been tuning into your show for years. Thanks to my mom. She had me listening to it when I was in middle school.
1: Son of a gun.
6: I'm 29 years old now, and I have a job where I drive around delivering stuff early in the morning and I rediscovered your show. My fondest memory is hearing a song called The Astronaut Song.
1: Is that the drink concentrate?
6: Well, this is, I believe, a composition with yours truly and Pat.
3: I wrote this for Bob, yeah.
6: We're going to play the edited version.
1: Yeah, of course.
6: The final version's floating around somewhere out there.
1: The unedited version.
6: Yeah, there's just a small edit at the very end that is a great joke. But here we go.
8: Hi, my name's Bob. Now, there was a time I thought I was going to be an astronaut. I remember the teacher bringing a TV set into the classroom, and we'd watch the Mercury missions blasting off into space. I knew the astronauts wore cool spacesuits, drove Corvettes, and they all enjoyed a powdered drink called Tang. I love Tang, but it's hard to get. It puts me in orbit, so tasty and wet. I look for Tang all over town. So sweet when it's going down, Tang.

0: You know, I thought about outer space a lot back then. And I guess, like a lot of guys, I had an imaginary astronaut friend. His name was Tom.
1: Hi, Bob.
0: Oh, hi, Tom. And, you know, we'd take a lot of trips together to outer space, way beyond the moon, to an imaginary planet we called Poon.
2: Tang. So tasty and juicy. It takes me to the moon.
3: Tang.
2: And the planet Poon.
3: Tang.
4: And then the great punchline is right there.
1: Uh-huh.
4: The best part of that song can't be aired due to some restrictive, I don't know. There's people in this culture that just can't take a good joke, which I learn pretty much every week. Now, Chick McGee's across there at the Bob and Tom Sports Desk.
1: Across the way. Hello, Josh, you were talking a couple days ago about you have many and varied lures in your fishing tackle box?
5: A plethora.
1: Yes, many, many. And you had a rat?
5: Yes,
1: I do. That's not a nickname for a special lure. That is actually looks like a rat.
5: Yeah.
1: Right? And the tail moves?
5: Yeah, I've got some smaller ones that are great, but I've got this. I bought a $60 giant one to see if I could land like a 12-pounder.
1: Oh, my. Well, this is from Mark talking about the Spro Rat 50.
5: That's good.
1: Is that okay? Not only does it work for largemouth, he says, it also works for monster smallmouth.
5: That is a monster smallie.
1: He is holding, and I think that's the rat hanging out of the fish's mouth.
5: Exactly.
1: There.
4: That fish is, what, 2 feet long?
5: That's a bronze beauty right there.
1: Close to 3 feet, it looks like. Morning Dawn was my choice of color for the rat lure.
5: Mm-hmm.
1: Very nice. If Joss had to spend $50 on a lure, he certainly did get a good one.
5: So, oh, it's a giant. I mean, it's 12 inches or something.
4: So it looks like a rat swimming?
5: Yeah, so you can see the how the center, it's segmented. So when you pull that thing through the water, it wiggles. I mean, it looks just like a rat or a mouse swimming.
4: And a fish would want to eat a rat?
5: Oh, they do all the time,
1: oh,
5: yeah.
1: Oh, yeah.
4: Ugh.
5: Yeah, anything that's bank, you know, near a bank, a frog, a rat. I mean, they've been known to eat baby ducks.
4: So. Wow.
1: Baby ducks.
4: Wow. That's getting kind of sad.
5: Oh, yeah, yeah. Nature's awful. Oh, yeah.
4: These fish are mean. Now,
5: we got a spider, too.
4: I want to get back to Halloween. Dear Bob and Tom Show, I don't remember ever getting full-size candy bars when I would trick-or-treat, but there was a lady in our neighborhood who passed out homemade popcorn balls and a penny.
3: Oh,
5: there was always somebody
3: who
5: would pass out the homemade popcorn.
1: Oh, and there was always somebody who gave the pennies, too.
4: Mm-hmm. Yeah. Yeah. These days, penny shortage.
1: Well,
4: I guess
1: should
4: they
1: be.
4: Move up to nickels.
1: It should be like at least a Finsky.
4: $5. Huh? Thank you very much, Maggie. We certainly appreciate it.
5: I'm not a huge fan of the popcorn ball.
3: I love them. I love
1: really?
3: Them. Yeah.
1: Okay.
3: I just saw them at the hardware store the other day. I bought 5.
5: Yeah.
1: No kidding.
5: Did.
1: Wow.
4: Right. Now, Pat, this may lead you to a song.
6: All right.
4: I probably should have tipped you off to this.
6: I'm good.
4: I'll give you a hint.
1: that could be anything.
6: I'm going to take a guess.
4: You'll probably guess wrong. This is a very nice letter, very kindly written by John. He writes, "You've spoken recently about great saxophone parts on great songs. Did you know that Boots Randolph played the sax on the Elvis song Return to Sender?"
5: I think we may have heard that at one point. Cause
1: that sounds familiar.
5: I hope that's true.
4: I don't know if that's true.
5: I sure hope so. Well, I'd like to think John knows what he's talking about.
4: Boots Randolph, of course, most famous for Yakety Sax.
1: Don't Talk Back.
4: Which is, right?
1: Yeah.
4: Which is that the Benny Hill theme officially?
5: Yeah.
4: You know, that's that. Don't you have a tribute to Return to Sender? What was the?
6: Let me think if I do or not. I might bring the guitar.
1: Oh, and it goes a little something like
6: Return to Tinder.
1: Hey,
6: Return to Tinder.
5: Hello, Bubba.
6: I spent $500 on high-end dating apps. I'm bright and early each morning. I check the traps. Looks like I caught one. Return to Tinder.
4: Like I caught one.
6: If you like a swipe right.
1: Hey!

She says, I'm a guy. Nobody's perfect. I spent a lot of effort to get a lady in bed. I meet a new girl on Tinder. The trailer's filled with Sudafed. Oh, this isn't working.

0: the chunda. Hello, Bahaba.
1: Hi-oh.
2: A little tribute to the king.
3: Godwin has left the building.
2: Thank you very much.
1: Dear Bob and Tom Show.
2: Yes.
1: One of my neighbors in our neighborhood, into the holidays, specifically Halloween. As you can see here, Tom, every year there's something different. That's terrifying.
3: Yeah, look at those creepazoids.
2: Are those dummies on the porch?
1: Yeah.
3: They look to be.
1: He's from the middle of Iowa. He said he's been a longtime listener in Ames, Iowa. He's also listened to Wyoming and Montana.
3: Right.
1: Thank you, Lou, and I'm going to give your last name because it's very cool. Lou Ballou.
3: Whoa.
1: Mr. Lou Ballou.
2: Wow. How does he spell Ballou?
1: B-A-L-L-O-U. Ballou.
2: Cool.
3: Is that like Cat Ballou?
2: Like Boogaloo.
1: Cat Ballou, an underappreciated classic.
3: A terrific movie. Did that win Lee Marvin an Oscar?
1: I think it did, yeah.
2: And is Boogaloo a dance?
3: We're talking Cat Ballou.
1: You're supposed to back off.
3: But Boogaloo has nothing to do with Ballou.
1: No.
2: It's Cat Ballou.
1: No, that doesn't have anything to do with Boogaloo.
2: It rhymes with Boogaloo.
4: Just checked out.
1: Can you imagine somebody? Well, I don't know. They've been doing this for a really long time. They've got something going on.
3: My
1: there.
3: Friend why says they're good.
1: Don't you go ahead and listen and see what their secret is?
2: I'll talk to you, Pat. Doesn't Ringo have a song, Back Off Boogaloo,
4: written by John Lennon, yeah.
2: Yeah, it's classic.
1: Oh, I thought that was like a kiddie song or something.
4: No.
1: Back Off Boogaloo. Huh.
2: And the Boogaloo appears in some rock songs.
3: David Bowie.
2: Yeah, they do those dance rosters. I love those songs. Where they go through a number of dances. They name them. Those are always cool.
3: Land of a Thousand Dances.
1: The Watusi, the mashed potato. Yeah.
2: Do the alligator.
1: Did you? That was right in your sweet spot for dances. Did you know them all? Like mashed potato?
2: No. No, I didn't know any of them.
1: I bet your sister did.
2: I'm not sure anyone ever really did know them.
3: I think there might be one person. And it's Dan Aykroyd at the end of The Great Outdoors. They do that song during the credits. And he seems to hit every one of them.
1: No kidding.
3: Yeah.
2: Oh, I'll have
3: But if anybody does know, it would be Aykroyd.
2: Yeah. That's the kind of weird thing he would study and get done.
1: I've never seen The Great Outdoors.
3: It has some laughs, dude. Okay. It's very sweet.
2: Coming up, we have a comedian, Henry Phillips, will be joining us. We also have some great stuff coming up in the news. But right now,
1: I'll tell you about Prize Picks. 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
1: Hello.
0: Hello, Pat Godwin.
2: Hello, Chick McGee.
0: How you doing? You feeling a little better? You?
2: No, but I'm hanging in there. Thanks.
0: Are you hanging in?
2: Yeah.
0: All right. Remember that poster, Tom? Hang in there, baby.
3: The cat on the
0: cat hanging on the pole.
3: Pull up bar around.
0: My mom had that on her bedroom door. Well, I guess my parents. It was my dad at the time. They hadn't divorced yet. Typical white trash. They never divorced. He died, actually.
4: Good story.
0: Hi, Josh Arnold. How are you?
5: I was great.
0: Okay. There's Ace Cosby.
3: Did they live together until you were in high school?
0: Yes. And as soon as I left the next day, my dad moved out.
1: Oh,
0: so there you go.
1: So they were committed to you, to raising you together.
0: Yeah.
3: So it just shows that no matter how much effort you put into things, they don't always work.
0: But from like...
5: don't sit
2: there. No.
5: He's
2: trying to be funny. He's not serious.
0: But from like the day I turned like 13, maybe 12 or 13, I was the most mature person in the house, believe me.
5: I bet. Man.
0: I'm not kidding you.
3: That'll happen.
0: Yeah. Remember that time? Yeah, well, you probably never ran into this. Oh, my God, I'm smarter than my dad. What do I do?
3: No, I never ran into that.
0: No, I don't think
3: you did.
0: My
3: father was a lot smarter than me.
0: Yeah.
3: Let's see now.
0: No way to live, boy.
3: This reminds me of a scene in a movie, this letter.
1: Okay.
3: Dear Bob and Tom Show, this is Nick in Lubbock, Texas, going way back. In 1985, I was at an outdoor Beach Boys concert with my brand new girlfriend.
0: Wouldn't it be nice to...
3: We were up near the stage.
0: Take my fingers.
3: And she... We were up by the stage. She was looking beautiful in a two-piece bikini.
0: Oh, yeah.
5: What?
3: Toward the end of the concert, a roadie came up to us and said, would you guys like to go backstage?
1: I bet he did.
0: Uh-huh.
3: We said yes. As we were walking... to the side, a guy opened the door.
5: Kicked my ass and took her back.
0: Kicked my ass thoroughly.
3: Let her in, closed the door on me.
5: Oh.
1: Yeah.
3: I sat there for more than an hour, finally tracked down the roadie. I said, hey, where's my girl? He goes, she's not coming back. She left with Mike.
5: She belongs to the Beach Boys now.
0: I bet you anything Mike Love's at the bottom of this.
3: I said, who's Mike? She said, Mike Love, the lead singer of the Beach Boys.
5: Yikes.
3: Because that was a bad day for me, by the way. P.S. I met my wife a month later. We've been married 38 years.
5: Well, the right thing happened, but, man, that must have stung.
3: Do you remember the scene?
5: But you did take a date to a concert wearing a two-piece bikini.
0: True enough.
1: Yeah. Well, what else are you going to wear to a Beach Boys show?
0: Yeah.
5: You don't just walk into the venue in a...
1: It could have been on the beach.
3: And believe me, the band never wants you backstage. Guys,
0: in like 82, 83, I was at a Beach Boys concert. John Cafferty and the Beaver Brown Band opened.
5: Oh, I loved it.
0: And then the Beach Boys, and it was an all-day thing. So you got there about noon, you got drunk, you fell asleep, you woke up, you got drunk. It was awful.
5: Yeah, that is rough.
0: Hot sun, and you're hungover, and boy, the only thing you do, what, Tom? Drink again, that's right.
1: Rally.
0: Rally.
3: Is it in the movie My Favorite Year? where the guy goes, he stole my girl.
0: And they start the band. Dun, dun, dun, dun, dun, dun.
3: Yeah. That's great. Chuck, thank you for... Oh, Nick, excuse me. Thank you for writing the letter, Nick. Glad you met your...
0: I can see you get mixed up, Chuck.
3: No, Nick. At the end, he says, P.S., love you, Chick.
0: Oh.
3: So there we
5: go. Still no Chuck.
0: No Chuck in there. All right.
1: I used to do this for some of the comedians when we were on the road. They would see girls in the audience or coming in, and they'd be like, hey. And I would always ask, like, if they were with a guy, are you serious with this guy? Is this a serious thing? Like, or is this just a casual date? Would you be interested in meeting one of the performers tonight?
0: What?
1: Yeah.
5: Boy, so you know what, though?
3: You're pimping.
5: That was. I feel like now if I tried that with Jess, she would laugh in my face.
1: I would do that for you. I was a good wingman.
5: No, I know.
1: Yeah.
5: But haven't you matured a little bit to where I went, hey, there was a girl in the third row. Why don't you go ask her out or ask her if she wants to meet me? You would howl.
1: I've matured. I know you haven't, so I would do that for you.
3: Wow.
5: I would never. No, I'm taking care of my own business.
1: Really? You would never have anybody do that for you?
5: Like, no, never, I'm doing never. It myself. Yeah.
1: Really?
0: Oh, no. The way she's describing is so much easier.
5: I don't want easy.
0: Oh, yeah. Yeah, you do.
5: Yeah. No, to me, it's part. T Rex doesn't want to be fed. T Rex wants to hunt.
1: No,
5: I'm. Yeah, nope. I search out my own prey.
0: T Rex is sorely mistaken.
3: I'm glad you went with T Rex as opposed to a smaller dinosaur. Maybe you could have gone with Brontosaurus, implying that the massiveness of the.
5: What are you doing over
3: there?
0: You know, this all started with you saw Chuck out of nowhere just moments ago. Dear Bob and Tom Show, you know, we need to start a fishing podcast or something. These emails never stop. This is from Bob.
5: Bobby.
0: There was five couples of us that were going rafting for the weekend in upper-lower Michigan, whatever that means, Tom.
5: What does upper-lower Michigan mean?
3: And we'll see. There's the upper peninsula is across the Mackinac Bridge. That's okay. The part that's actually...
5: He doesn't know.
3: Oh, yeah. Wisconsin, okay. Upper Michigan would be from like, I don't know, Gaylord, Traverse City.
0: And he did pronounce Tosky. Gaylord, Gaylord. That's how they say it.
3: Oh. Sheboygan.
0: Two of the guys we went fishing with... they got way too drunk. One guy was really trying to get his cast out there, so he reared back and let it fly, felt something hit him in the back of the head, didn't think too much about it till he realized his hat had gone flying off. He reached up, realized his lure had hit him in the back of the head, and the hook stuck in his head, and he ripped it off from the lures and went flying out into the lake. Pieces of his flesh on the hook.
3: It'd be great if he caught something.
5: Yeah, he got the biggest pike he'd ever seen in his life.
0: Bob said, we all laughed and laughed. Thank you, Bob.
5: Be careful out there.
0: Yeah.
5: Okay. That terminal tackle will get you.
3: Now, time to check in with the sporting news at the sports page. It's Chick McGee, remind everybody, we have our Bob and Tom contest each week. It's called Pigskin Picks. At stake each week, a $500 gift card from our buddy Steven Singer at Steven Singer Jewelers. 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And each week that is at stake. Our winner, we spoke to our winner yesterday from week two, Corey Hedges. He and Chick only disagreed on one of the picks.
0: I don't think we didn't, at least I didn't write it down. We didn't take the Falcons-Packers last night.
3: And your picks are posted, though, is that correct?
0: Yes, on the Chick McGee on Instagram. Take a look at that.
3: And you disagreed on the Washington Football Club.
0: Yeah, yeah. Well, okay.
3: You got to check it out. Okay.
0: Last night, Bijan Robinson, 194 yards on the ground, two scores. The Falcons, you heard me, capitalized on the return of their quarterback, Michael Penix, and trounced the Green Bay Packers at Lambeau, 35-14. They had the record for the most consecutive home openers winning on, and last night it went up in smoke, Tom. The Packers at Lambeau Field.
5: If they hadn't got rid of Aaron Rodgers.
0: Were not very good. Yes, that's exactly right.
5: Is Penix spelled P-E-N-I-X?
0: Yes.
5: Just one letter off.
3: Yeah, that's why he's so good his whole life. Hey.
5: Yeah.
4: Hey, Penix.
0: And speaking of former Texas Longhorn and current Atlanta Falcon, Bijan Robinson. Yes, Tom.
5: You said B.J.
0: B.J. Robinson, the Diamond Man. B.J. Robinson, Diamond. Bijan Robinson does have his own Dijon mustard. There it is. It's called Bijan Mustardson.
5: I've got to get some.
2: Oh, come
0: there
2: on. That's great.
1: That is awesome.
0: It has a delicious taste of Dijon mustard with a Texas kick.
5: It says it's like a touchdown in your mouth.
2: That's great.
3: Excellent.
0: How about that?
5: Yeah, they're having fun with that. I'd like to try it.
0: That looks delicious.
5: It's like a good Dijon.
1: It does.
5: Man, it really can change.
0: It's changed the whole sandwich.
3: And coming up, we have big Halloween-related ranch dressing news.
0: Bijan on
5: that's odd, right?
3: Yeah, it's good, though. It's an interesting little twist. I think you'll enjoy it.
1: And Hooker the Cooker is a condiment type
0: dish
3: today. What have you got?
1: It's called pizza butter.
5: I'm in.
1: Yeah.
0: What?
1: Yeah. All the great flavor of pizza just... in butter on toast.
0: In an easily spread.
3: Yeah. Wait a minute. Is this week's Hooker the Cooker?
1: It is.
3: Where do I see that?
1: You can go to Bob and Tom's YouTube and search Hooker the Cooker and see all of the recipes I make for the show.
0: Here's what just happened.
3: I hate to interrupt sports, but this is much more interesting.
0: No, Jess said on this week's Hooker the Cooker, she explained the pizza spread and all this, and Tom goes, is that this week's Hooker the Cooker?
3: I didn't know if it was this week's or last week's. That's what I was trying to...
0: No, you made another mistake.
1: It's okay.
0: Is what you're doing.
3: Did I mention that I have had too much coffee?
5: Your excuses are
1: yeah,
5: your
1: this
5: own.
1: Is actually on you. Stop bringing him coffee.
0: I tried no, to be a nice I'm trying to be a nice guy.
3: Don't you dare stop.
5: Yes. Do you do anything to his coffee?
0: Josh, what's your problem? Of course not. I deliver a beautiful product.
3: So wait a second. I'm just going to interrupt just momentarily.
0: Okay.
3: So it's a pizza tasting butter, so you can make kind of like a mini breakfast pizza without any hassle?
1: You actually could,
5: without any
1: yeah.
5: What?
1: Hassle? Yeah, it's...
3: Is the word hassle to 60s, to 70s?
5: No, I did not hear hassle.
2: Yeah, we...
0: It was very much very much
1: less H, yeah.
0: A hole on the end, actually.
3: Really?
0: I'm giving you the benefit of the doubt. Hassle is what you said.
3: Okay,
1: yeah. You guys want me to make it next break? We can have it.
0: Oh, yes.
3: Okay. Oh boy.
1: Let's do it.
0: Yes, let's eat it before Henry gets here.
5: Ace, you get willing to try this?
4: Yeah. Oh yeah.
5: He's the biggest pizza fan in the house.
1: Oh, good. Good.
0: Okay. WNBA last night, wrapping up the regular season. Connecticut, Washington, Minnesota, Vegas, and Golden State all win. And playoffs coming up this week. The Valkyries, that's Golden State, and then the Wings will get together. Liberty and the Lynx play. The Mystics and the Dream are first round foes. These are all best of three.
5: You like the song Into the Mystic?
0: Play the Aces. And if you haven't heard Jason Isbell's live version of Into the Mystic, seek that out immediately.
5: I'll do that today.
0: Yes. Right. Los Angeles Rams wide receiver Davante Adams has revealed that he is the proud owner of a Taco Bell purple card. What's that, Chip?
3: Thank you, Barney.
0: Davante is a longtime Taco Bell ambassador. You remember one of the early commercials Davante did for Taco Bell. He had a Taco Bell in his basement, I believe, on the main floor where he'd get up and go down and have a Taco Bell.
5: Nice.
0: He showed off the card while being interviewed on the something called the Up and Adams show. The card, gets him unlimited Taco Bell whenever he wants.
5: What is this?
0: And Davante said, that's probably one of the coolest flexes I have. Tom, do you know what that means?
3: Of course.
0: Really?
3: Yeah, flex. It's like it's based on one at the gym doing a flex to show off his muscles.
0: Another way, more of a boast, I guess, would be a flex.
3: Yeah, I'm talking about the origin. I'm going all the way back. If you'd like the Latin, I'll...
0: Oh, okay, I would like the Latin.
3: Exos flaxos.
2: That's right.
0: Lingus. I've heard about the black card, and that stuff's cool, Davante said, but a lot of people have a black card. Only two people have the purple card right now, Davante Adams and Kevin Hart. That's
5: right.
0: They both can roll up any Taco Bell on the planet.
1: Wow.
3: Get all the guac they want.
5: Hey, Taco Bell, how about, throw one to a white guy?
0: Hello?
5: What are we doing?
0: What are we doing?
5: Taco Bell, I had no idea they were so racist.
3: I did a little bit of homework on this.
0: Man, don't you love a Taco Bell?
5: Love.
2: Yes.
0: Man, oh, man.
5: Love.
0: That beefy burrito. Mm. Give me the left side of the menu. That's what I order.
3: I'm not going to tell you what I put into Google, Mr. Google, if you will, to get this.
5: Mr. Google.
0: Mr. Google.
3: Fun fact, the reason Taco Bell makes people poop is because their food is so high in fiber. The bean burrito has 10 grams of fiber, and a single soft taco has 3 grams of fiber. So there you go.
1: Well, that's good.
3: Isn't that nice to know?
5: Yeah, nice to get your fiber.
3: There you go, a little bit of it. Now, Josh, you do not have the purple card.
5: I don't.
3: You're too modest. I know that you do have a title belt from Red Lobster for your love of the Cheddar Bay biscuit.
5: Yeah, the belt was taken away from me, though.
3: Who got it?
5: A gentleman named... Emerson. He lives in Louisiana, and he beat me at one of the local Red Lobsters down there. But I have not. I still am. I do still winter in Cheddar Bay.
3: I see. Yeah. I see. Very good. Thank you very much. What's coming up in sports?
0: Coming up in sports, we've got interesting food at hockey rinks. A couple things that you're going to enjoy, and a couple of world records.
3: Okay, you're being pretty casual. We have a great world record coming up. So excited!
0: I'll tell you this much: it involves stilts.
5: I thought maybe. It
0: yeah.
5: Did, yeah.
3: Yes, it involves stilts.
0: Yes.
5: Okay.
0: Who loves stilts more than Tom?
3: I love
0: Nobody.
3: Stilts. Ever see the guy water skiing on stilts?
1: Yeah, I do love that.
3: How cool is that?
5: Hooker!
1: I'm sorry!
0: What are you doing?
3: Can you imagine if that guy fell? That is going to hurt. Sorry. Maybe we can get the video of the guy skiing on Water skiing on stilts. Okay, good. Comedian Henry Phillips will be joining us. We have a really cool Lenny Kravitz story coming up today. Lenny, a very interesting guy.
0: Lenny!
3: Resident of Paris, fine musician, master of abs.
5: Probably ran around the Jefferson set when he was a kid.
0: Yeah. Yeah. Oh, yeah. Hid Sherman Hensley's.
3: He was going to come in here one day.
0: And makeup brush.
3: He was supposed to be in here and something went wrong, but I really wish he'd made it. Anyway, cool Lenny Kravitz story coming up. We are in the O'Reilly Auto Parts studios. 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
3: Hello.
1: There's Pat Godwin.
0: Hello, chick.
1: Hey, Pat. There's Josh Arnold.
4: I've heard tell that one of our favorite people is in the building, Mr. Henry Phillips.
1: Is that true?
2: That's why I was late for the break. Sorry.
4: Well, I wanted to mention that all guest comedian appearances on the Bob and Tom Show are sponsored by Lee's Famous Recipe Chicken. Famous for a reason. Can't wait to visit with Henry.
1: Do not sleep on the chicken pot pie at Lee's.
4: You're dead on, my friend.
1: Oh, man. There's Ace Cosby.
5: Hello.
1: I'm Chick. Hello, Tom.
2: Hello,
1: what are you
2: Chick
1: doing?
2: McGee.
1: Changing the oil over there?
2: No,
1: what
2: I'm
1: you...
2: just looking for something.
1: Okay.
2: A closed circuit to the shoeshine dude.
3: Okay.
2: I'm going to be at the airport today.
4: Okay.
3: You are?
2: Yeah. So I need a... I like to get to the airport early.
3: Yeah.
2: Which may not be possible today due to something else. From PJ.
3: Oh, okay.
2: If I get there early enough, I love getting a shoe shine.
3: Yeah.
2: And I've got to decide which shoes I'm going to
1: wear. I believe we have a special report coming up, Tom.
2: In a matter of moments. Are we ready?
1: Or right now.
2: Okay.
1: Yes.
2: Oh, very good. Very good. There he is. That's a handsome dude. Who's that? Oh, wait a minute.
4: Oh, we can't hear you, Ed. Just one second,
2: buddy. Turn your mic on, Ed.
4: Having a few technical difficulties.
0: It happens. We're going to try again.
3: Shut it off.
4: You know, this will...
1: You know what? I'm just guessing here, but that's not going to go well.
0: These things happen.
3: They do. It's all right.
4: Did you see how
3: we'll
4: all
3: recover?
4: He was all into.
3: He was
1: so Ed Septic in it from 12 by 12. Oh, he was there.
2: Please tell me it's not my fault. Whatever.
3: No.
0: Could be anything.
2: Could you go test the microphone, please? I can hear him.
3: They're working on
4: that. That was tough news to deliver.
2: I can hear him cursing through the sound. People often go, hey, I hear those walls in there are soundproof.
3: Yeah.
4: Not when Oskay's mad.
3: Not when Jeff's here. Yeah.
2: Not when I sneeze.
1: He's back.
0: Okay.
2: Hey, Jeffrey, is that working? Give me a test. No.
3: No,
2: still
3: it's not.
2: There's still no sound.
3: No audio. Son of a bitch.
0: Tonight a second time.
4: You know, maybe we could talk Ed Septic into coming in.
3: Can
1: you
3: just
1: think?
3: Come sit in here
4: yeah,
3: with us?
4: Yeah, I mean, maybe we could ask him to join us.
1: Just sit right here at the in the studio.
4: I know that he's his workspace is only about 100 yards from here.
3: Mm-hmm. Yes.
4: Yeah. He rents that shed out in the back. Yeah.
2: Thank you for your
3: taking a little bit of time.
1: I don't know if we could get him to come in here and sit down.
0: He's all out of breath.
1: Oh, hey.
2: Whoa.
4: Ed, thank you for leaving your work shed and coming in to join us.
1: That was a heck of a run. Yeah. That was a heck of a run. What did you say there, Josh? The work shed.
4: Yeah, sorry.
2: Okay. Shed, yes. Yeah. Yes, it's Mr. Ed Septic. Ed, go ahead, please.
6: Well, you guys, the other day, you guys were doing your new words in the dictionary kind of thing, and you guys left a bunch of them out.
4: Oh, we did.
6: So you guys were talking about looks maxing.
2: Yeah, looks
6: maxing. Where these influencers, they do different stuff to look good. You guys left out dump maxing.
2: We did.
6: That's where you hold one in for 4 or 5 days so you don't get hungry. As a way to lose weight.
4: Whoa. Real quick, we should mention, for those who don't know, Ed Septic is a plumber.
1: Yes, that's so right. Often, oh, I'm sorry.
4: No, you're okay.
6: I am a plumber. I'm breaking hearts and cutting farts. I'm banging pipes, never wives. Laying pipes since 1990, summer field studies. Anyway.
1: That's right.
6: Another word you guys forgot, craptastic.
4: Oh, yeah.
6: That's an adjective. It's adulation, as in, I just took a craptastic dump after eating all this gas station sushi.
4: Looked
6: that's
4: right, right. Chick's eye.
1: That's right, craptastic dump.
6: You guys know what ring around the rubber is?
2: No.
1: No.
6: That's that imprint you get in your wallet from carrying your rubber around.
4: Yeah. Oh.
6: That's called the ring around the rubber.
4: I see.
1: Uh-huh. That's right. The ring around the rubber.
6: You guys talked about California sober.
0: Yeah.
6: That's
0: yeah.
6: when you don't drink, but you smoke pot.
3: Mm-hmm. Yeah.
6: You guys know what plumber sober is?
4: No.
6: Yeah, that's you don't drink till you get to the job site.
3: Oh,
6: yeah.
3: Right. Yeah.
6: Jeez. Which is better than painter sober. Do you know what painter sober is?
3: No. I know painter.
6: That's when you you blow below a 0.20 at the sobriety check. Painter sober.
1: Painter sober. Painter sober.
6: You guys were talking about glow-ups. You know, getting your parents looking in a good way. That's a lot different from a blow up, which I deal with. It'll alter your appearance, but it ain't in a good way. Ace, you know what a phantom deuce is?
0: Oh, no.
6: That's when you drop one, you look in the toilet, and it's gone.
3: Oh, yeah. Sure.
6: You always don't know what happened with it. Well, I got to get going. I got a 10:30 over at the Pollards. GT done backed it up again.
1: Uh-oh.
6: And unfortunately for me, this one is on the house.
0: Oh, why?
6: Yeah, it's his final punch on his frequent clogger card. So, nine, the 10th clog's on me.
0: Hey! Thank you.
2: Thank you, ladies and gentlemen. The man is always a plumber.
0: Nice to see Edward.
2: No cursing on the job.
1: Yes, sir.
2: A plumber sober. Yeah. Good to know.
4: I like when he comes in and sees it.
3: I do, too.
4: Yeah. That smell leaves as soon as he leaves.
3: It does. Yeah. It just comes it with doesn't the job. Linger. Yeah.
2: Out there in the sugar shed.
0: That's right.
1: The New Jersey Devils, the NHL team, have introduced a new souvenir.

0: Oh, that's fun. That's real fun.
1: Yummy pop.
0: I'm going to guess $55.
1: No word, but it is labeled as a souvenir.
0: Yeah.
1: So very pricey. The New York Islanders have revealed the newest menu items that are coming to where they play, the UBS Arena. Nerds Gummy Cluster Brie Grilled Cheese.
2: What?
0: No kidding.
1: Grilled cheese stuffed with brie and Nerds Gummy Clusters.
3: That's just odd.
2: I do love those.
0: Just as does brie lend itself to being in combo with something sweet?
2: Yes. Oh, absolutely. It's often paired with jam.
0: Okay.
2: Mm. Yeah. Okay. Yeah.
4: That sounds kind of cool.
1: Brie is rich. Is it a rich cheese?
2: It is. Yeah. And it is balanced well with something sweet.
4: Yeah. My life insurance wouldn't let me eat that.
2: Oh, yeah?
4: Yeah, that or flying a plane with only one pilot.
1: Is that right?
4: Huh. Yeah.
0: Yeah, I had no idea.
1: What? They also have...
4: Are you kidding? No, I'm not kidding.
1: Also, the New York Islanders are offering Rangoon toast.
0: Oh, I love crab Rangoon.
1: An open-faced sandwich topped with crab Rangoon filling.
0: Mm. Oh, I'm in for
1: are
0: sure.
1: Are you kidding me?
4: Doesn't crab Rangoon sound like something from a Sam Spade? Ah, went down to the dock, had crab Rangoon.
0: Yeah, it does.
4: I saw the fat man.
0: He would be eating it in Rangoon.
4: Yes.
1: Mm. Yes, Mr. Spade.
4: Yeah, well.
1: And they also have uncrustable pulled pork tostada. Just what it sounds like.
0: So it's just pulled pork on the uncrustable?
1: But it's deep fried. The uncrustable deep fried topped with pulled pork.
4: That's not bad.
2: That is pretty good.
1: And don't forget the Mr. Softy Nachos. Waffle chips served alongside soft serve ice cream and sprinkles for dipping.
0: That's fun.
1: Yummy.
2: I like that.
0: Good
1: yummy,
0: stuff.
1: Yummy, yummy, yummy.
4: And that reminds me of, I saw a great comedy show with Derek Stroop last week.
2: We went together.
4: Yeah, you were there.
2: When you see Tom out in the wild
1: and
2: he doesn't know you're there too. Yeah, he walked into our row and I go, oh, my date's here. He was terrified before he realized it was me.
1: Yeah. Goofball.
4: Derek Stroop has a piece about soft ice cream.
2: Oh, it's so good.
4: That is as funny a segment that I have seen in, I mean, it's way up there with Carlin-esque.
2: Yeah, it's really good.
4: And it's a concept.
0: Awesome.
4: And Robin Williams-esque in its execution. By the way, that reminds me, Derek, tonight, Paramount Theater in Cedar Rapids. If you're not going and you live in that area, there's something wrong with you.
0: Oh, I just got
4: he'll be in Rochester, Minnesota, Saturday night.
0: Got a text from my mom.
5: Oh, yeah?
1: This will be good.
0: I always love when she texts me at work.
1: Yeah.
0: Because mom texts can be hilarious.
2: Oh,
4: is she commenting on the show?
2: So random.
0: She must be listening because she has a question for Jess.
2: Okay.
0: She says, please ask Hooker Baker.
1: Uh-huh.
0: I mean, that's my mom to a T.
2: Right.
1: Yep.
2: So close.
0: Getting the title of somebody or their name a little bit wrong.
2: Mm-hmm.
4: Yeah. Hooker Baker sounds like some kind of a call thing from a pilot. Oh, Hooker Baker.
2: Yeah.
0: So ask Hooker Baker if this is adorable.
2: Okay.
0: If she has ever put guacamole on on bread and then toasted it.
2: Oh.
0: So I think what my mom is describing here is Avocado toast.
2: Avocado toast.
0: It's absolutely delicious for breakfast.
2: Oh.
0: Isn't that sweet?
2: What's your mom's name?
0: Cindy.
2: Cindy. Tell Cindy, I have tried this.
4: Don't you toast it
2: and
4: first?
2: And I'm so glad she has discovered it and is enjoying it,
4: don't
2: too.
0: You make, I am too.
4: Don't you, but you make toast, then put the guac on it rather than...
2: Yeah, that's usually what you do. And I would like to suggest to Cindy, put a little bit of egg on top. Maybe a fried egg or some scrambled egg.
0: You'll
2: really enjoy that.
0: I think she will enjoy that.
2: Yeah.
4: Delightful. So. From Hooker the Baker. Okay, thank you very much. Coming up, comedian Henry Phillips will be joining us.
1: And a couple of world records coming
0: up. It's not Hooker the Baker. It's Hooker Baker.
2: Oh, Hooker sorry. Baker.
1: Hooker Baker. I heard your Hooker Baker on there.
4: Yeah, Hooker Baker, bravo. We got a SOS.
0: I love you, Mommy.
4: These are the O'Reilly Auto Parts Studios, and this is the Bob and Tom Show.
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0: night.
1: Welcome back to the Bob and Tom Show. We are in the O'Reilly Auto Parts studios and at the Incogni News Desk. It's Jess Hooker.
2: Hello.
1: There's Pat Godwin.
3: Hey, Chick.
1: Hey, Pat. There's Josh Arnold.
4: Hi there.
1: Hi, indeed. There's Ace Cosby.
5: Howdy.
1: I'm Chick. And Tom, we have a Bob and Tom legend in the studio this morning.
0: Joining us in the studio, that handsome man is comedian Henry Phillips.
6: Hey.
0: You may know Henry from his outstanding work in the world of social media.
1: Henry!
6: Hey, what's up, guys?
0: Yeah, it's good to see you.
4: Hi, Hank.
6: Quarter of a century, I think it's been since I was...
1: Yeah. I bet so.
0: Okay. And Henry is going to be on his way shortly, sooner the better, to...
1: What?
6: What?
1: I don't know what
6: I can leave.
4: Welcome back.
1: Oh, and stand by for Henry looking exactly like Steve Lawrence.
6: Who, oh, yeah.
1: No one knows who that is or when he was.
0: But... And I have a surprise for Henry.
1: Steve Lawrence's body is out in the lobby.
0: Henry
4: that
0: is,
4: would be surprising.
0: Is,
4: would be
0: is on his way to, is it pronounced Muhammad?
1: I believe so.
0: Muhammad.
6: Muhammad. I think.
1: Muhammad?
6: I've never been. It's a Champaign, Illinois suburb, which is a Chicago adjacent,
0: right.
6: Which is a Europe adjacent. What I'm saying is anywhere in the world that you are, you can still go to this show.
0: Okay.
6: Yeah, please do. No, it's going to be fun. I've heard it's great. Yellow and Co. I think Kostaki just did it a couple weeks ago. And
0: you'll be there tomorrow night.
6: Yeah, tomorrow night. And... yeah, you can go to henryphillips.com, and then there's a little area there where you can say tour dates.
1: I see.
0: I've always said that Henry had a resemblance to Steve Lawrence.
6: More so lately.
0: And I have a Steve Lawrence trading card.
1: Oh, my God.
6: Wow.
0: And I'm going to have
1: this is my life.
0: Have to have our video guys do a comparison shot of both Henry and Steve. I mean, the resemblance in this one is unbelievable.
2: Yeah, I can do a side-by-side.
0: If you're casting... Who wouldn't want to see the Steve Lawrence story?
4: That looks to be autographed.
6: Well, and he lived a long time, so there's really no rush. You know, I could play him.
0: And
6: when
0: if
6: he's
0: you're
6: 70
0: trying to remember who is Steve Lawrence, perhaps most famous to some generations as
1: or marrying Edie Gourmet.
0: Well, yeah, but he's the guy in the spa. What do you call that? Where you sit with the hot water and stuff.
2: Sauna.
0: Thank you. In the movie Blues Brothers, right?
4: Yeah.
6: For my generation to be. Well, that, and then the Carol Burnett show, right? Wasn't he on a regular on there?
3: I think you're thinking of Lyle Waggoner, maybe.
6: He was also. Can we fact check? I don't care. No one cares.
0: Yeah, I just think it's really cool to look like a sort of a B-list celeb.
6: Yeah.
0: Kind of fun.
1: B?
6: But did he have a specific talent that everybody knew him for?
0: He was
6: for?
0: A singer.
6: Yeah, but did he have a specific... No, I'm just kidding. No, was he a great singer? I don't know. I don't even really know much about him.
0: What was his big hit?
3: Puppy Love?
0: No.
4: Hit with Edie?
1: I got no idea. Something Stupid, I think, was...
6: That's a beautiful song.
4: That is a fun one.
0: Is that him?
1: Those two.
0: Nancy Sinatra?
1: No, that wasn't... Was that Nancy?
0: Frank and Nancy.
1: I don't know.
4: Let me look this up.
1: I do not know.
0: I thought
1: it was Steve and Edie.
4: If I look it up and have an answer, maybe this will stop.
2: Yeah, thanks.
1: Well, if you look it up and have an answer, Tom will have to look it up.
4: You're right. Yeah.
0: So, Henry, how you been?
6: I'm doing all right. It's funny. You guys were talking about glasses, and I found as I'm getting older, I get complimented. I used to get compliments like, hey, man, you look good, you know, you look healthy or whatever. Now it's like... It's only stuff that's covering my face. You know, it's like, hey, I like the beard, you know, or I like the glasses. This is great. Now, if you could get like a hat or something, just anything that covers you. And I miss those kind of compliments.
0: No,
6: like,
0: since
6: you look great.
4: You look great.
6: Oh, thanks, guys.
0: Someone walked in here while you were in the green room and said, how does Henry Phillips look younger?
6: Wow. Yeah.
0: But maybe it's because you're married, you're playing golf, all these good
6: things
0: have happened.
6: You know, I'm playing golf, and actually those two things kind of go together. It was so I got married finally, and it's my father-in-law got me into golf.
1: Oh.
6: And he's I don't think he likes me very much. I'll just come out and say it. That there was an incident where we took a picture and sent it to him, and then my wife looked at it, at his message back, and she was like, oh, that's so nice. And I was like, what did he say? And I knew it was probably something insulting about me. And she said, no, he complimented you. And I'm like, really? I don't believe it. And I looked at the text message and he said, and maybe you guys can weigh on this, is whether it's a compliment or not. He said, that Henry sure is a lucky guy. And I'm like, I'm trying to explain to her, that's not a compliment at all. He's literally saying I somehow lucked out and out of my league or whatever, you know. So, but he did get me into golf. And we all spent Christmas together, and he got me a, this is really stupid, but he got me, making fun of me, I guess, he got Gag underwear. It's like golf underwear, and it's green, and it's got a bunch of, like, golf clubs and flags and stuff, and there's two golf balls in the front, you know, where you can imagine. I don't want to go into detail about where they are, but on the back... It's just in giant letters, it says the 19th hole, and the O in hole, as you can imagine, is sort of centered strategically in the middle.
0: There are a lot of really bad golf gifts.
6: Yeah, so it's a Gag gift, you know, and I just threw it in my drawer, forgot all about it, and then a couple months later, I'm at the doctor. I was going in to get my routine physical, and we start chatting. He's like, do you do any exercise? And I go, you know, I started golfing a couple of times a month, and... He's like, oh yeah, I love golfing. What's your handicap? And I was like, oh, I'm lucky to break 100. I'm terrible. And he said, well, I love golf. I'm addicted to it. And I go, well, for me, it's just a silly little pastime. And, he's like, all right, well, let's get you to go ahead and undress down to your underwear there, if that's all right. And I'm like, oh no. It occurred to me, I'm wearing the 19th hole underwear. I can't do this. I can't after that conversation. But I didn't have a lot of options. What am I going to do? Just take off the underwear also, you know? So I was just like, can we just do the top part today and then maybe next week? And but anyway, we just basically didn't talk about it at all.
0: Okay.
6: But I'm sure that was almost more uncomfortable than anything. It's just having the 19th hole underwear after downplaying my golf and then and just not even saying anything about it.
0: Henry Phillips is our guest. Henry on his way to Mahomet, Illinois, tomorrow night for a special show. It's called The Yellow Room or something?
6: Yellow and Company. And I'm told that it's a really, really fun comedy place.
4: Yeah, I heard nothing but great things.
0: And you'll have your guitar, et cetera. Right now, we have to check in with Chick McGee at the sports desk because...
1: Because, that's right. Here we go.
5: Stupid world record.
4: Chick, real quick, Pretty Blue Eyes looks to be Steve Lawrence's most popular song.
1: Is that right?
4: Whatever that is.
1: Pretty Blue Eyes.
0: Yeah, not really big hit.
4: No, he was sort of a...
1: Well, they also have a evidently a Christmas album. He and...
0: Oh, I'm sure.
1: And Mrs. Lawrence sing...
0: The late.
1: Oh, Steve's still alive.
0: No.
1: Right? No, they're both dead.
0: Yeah.
1: Oh. Yeah.
0: Sorry.
1: Thousands of South Africans gathered in the capital city of Pretoria to try and break the Guinness World Record for the biggest cookout.
4: Really?
1: South African hopefuls took up their tongs again for the mass cookout on South Africa's Heritage Day. Organizers say they expect around 3,000 participants. The current record. For most people, grilling simultaneously, 2,220 set in Japan, Ishigaki City in 2023. Guinness World Record adjudicator Paulina Sapinska.
4: Her religion has nothing to do with it.
1: Said she and other officials are reviewing the evidence of the attempt. South Africans hope to. So this isn't a world record.
0: Well, they're hoping it is.
1: It's an anticipated.
4: Wow.
2: That's a whole other segment.
4: Fingers crossed.
1: Hope for world record.
4: And they don't have to be grilling the same item?
0: No. But I took part of this article. The rules are unbelievably strict.
4: Huh.
0: You can't leave your grill for more than a minute or something. It's they're famous, of course, for the Johannes burger.
4: Oh, sure.
0: You've got to be careful, though. The smoked Gouda can't touch the mozzarella.
1: What's the word?
0: You've got to keep them separated.
1: Johannes Burger. And
0: I would think that, by the way, to beat this record, I would think almost any major college football game could try to get this.
4: 3,000?
0: To a tailgate.
4: Yeah, I mean, how's this?
1: Yeah.
4: Is Texas unaware of this?
1: Get it organized. Exactly. And have the whole stadium. Yeah, right? I don't know.
0: You have one of the grill companies step up and get some grills out there.
4: USA. USA.
1: Here's another one from Belgium. A Belgian man has broken the Guinness World Record for running the fastest half marathon on stilts.
0: Love this.
1: Jonathan Engels put on a pair of stilts measuring just over 3 feet in height.
4: Oh, that's not tall enough.
1: No, of course not.
0: What do you mean? He's 3 feet off the ground.
4: Yeah, right? 6 feet or nothing.
1: Right. At least a story off the ground. Come on. He ran a course in 2 hours, 30 minutes, 44 seconds.
0: And that's amazing.
7: Do we have any video of this dude? Yeah, there he is. Look out.
6: Wow.
1: Well, that's great. That's ridiculous.
0: I understand that after he won, they asked him to go over to a local theater marquee and change the letters.
4: Yeah, at least to do some good.
0: And then
4: and
0: help him. They were trying to drywall a ceiling in the lobby of the theater. Henry, you're not aware of this. I'm a huge fan of stilts.
6: Mm-hmm. Oh, yeah?
4: You probably could have guessed.
0: A couple pairs as a kid.
6: I didn't know. Those things terrify me. Oh, I mean, just watching people on it gives me anxiety.
0: I love them.
6: Oh, wow. Were you good at it?
0: Yes.
6: Wow.
1: Really?
0: I had both the metal ones and the wood ones. And the metal ones, you could adjust.
1: Sure.
0: How high you'd go. They were great. Don't you love seeing like that the clown guy?
6: Oh, yeah,
0: the
6: super, I love it.
0: Or the it's usually like Uncle Sam and he's 20 feet up on the stilts.
6: I love it. It's one of those great acts. Now, do we have any stats on how many people have hurt themselves? Because you never see that.
4: No, you don't.
6: Is it one of those things that's easier than it looks?
0: No, it's harder than it looks.
6: And, oh.
0: there's a great video somewhere of a guy water skiing on stilts, which I think is absolutely fantastic.
2: That's a good
1: absolutely fantastic.
0: If you see a guy in stilts and don't smile, you're dead inside. Mm-hmm. That's all I'm saying.
1: Yeah.
0: It's a great world record. Thank you very much. Coming up, I think we're going to hand Henry a guitar.
6: Yeah.
0: Henry's a fine guitar player. Henry Phillips will once again be in Mahomet, Illinois, tomorrow night at Yellow and Company. Oh, that'll be cool. That should be a great show.
6: Yeah.
0: Right now, a couple quick things. I want to remind you that the housing market, very tricky the last few years. And the economy also a little bit odd, inflation, et cetera, et cetera. 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
1: Hello.
0: Hello, indeed. There's Pat Godwin.
2: Hey, Chick.
0: Hello. There's Josh Arnold.
3: Tom, did I hear you say there's a jazz fest near your house?
4: Yeah.
0: Oh.
5: Boy, I bet that's breaking a neighborhood bylaw or two.
0: Well, we start the petition. There's Ace Cosby.
6: Hello.
0: I'm Chick, and hello, Tom. We've got a special guest in the house, as the kids say.
4: He is comedian Henry Phillips.
7: Hello.
4: Henry is on his way to Mahomet, Illinois, which is a suburban
7: Champagne suburb.
0: Shampoo Banana, if you went to the University of Illinois. Yeah. The Champagne Room, it's also called.
4: Asti Spumante is the...
3: That's right.
4: One
3: yeah.
4: of the,
7: classy.
4: One of the suburbs there.
3: Didn't you, when you first started comedy, Henry Phillips, didn't you go by Hanky Fill-Em-Up?
7: Yeah. Fill-Em-Up.
0: Fill-Em-Up. Yeah. That was his catchphrase.
3: Right, right. And you would often say, after a joke, you'd say, fill them up.
7: Yeah.
0: Fill them up.
7: I thought it was going to go places, but
4: you had a kind of an interesting childhood.
7: I did one telethon, and that's it.
4: Both your parents were actors.
7: Yeah, yeah.
4: Your dad might be known to many because he was...
7: He was the bad guy in the movie Porky's 2. He was
3: the
7: preacher that was trying to shut down the Shakespeare play or whatever kids were trying to do. Young people should check out that movie just to see what we used to do back then. You know?
4: Did your dad get wrecked? Would you be walking down the street with someone go, hey?
7: Absolutely. He just had a very recognizable look. He had giant white hair, and that was pretty striking. You know, he had a striking appearance. I was always jealous of him because I never really did. But, yeah, he was likable. People liked him. I don't know what that's like. he was great. He did a lot of great character acting on TV throughout the 90s. He did a classic episode of Cheers and Taxi.
4: Cool.
7: Yeah.
4: Did you ever get to go on the set?
7: Full House. Yeah, I went to the set all the time. Yeah, Taxi. I was there in the booth in 1980 when he did Taxi and met every one of them. Andy Kaufman, Tony Danza, whoever else. Yeah, you know,
3: cool.
7: Christopher Lloyd. I mean, the whole bit. And, you know, because they're always nice to kids and stuff. And then I think when I was 18, we went to the Full House taping when my dad did that and met John Stamos, which was exciting because he was a guitar player at the time. And now he's a drummer, I guess, for the Beach Boys. Or something.
4: And you, I know that you are a guitar player and I just opened our show with one of your tunes, She's Talking Again, just a couple days ago.
7: Oh, cool.
4: So maybe we can get you to play a song here.
7: Sure.
4: Would you have something in mind that you'd like to?
7: Yeah. Well, you know, I actually have...
0: you just banged Pat's guitar, and is visibly ill.
7: To be fair, it was the tuning peg against a piece of rubber, so that's okay.
4: Okay, we're going to be okay. Okay.
7: But thanks, Pat, for letting me use your guitar here.
2: You're welcome.
7: I have a new album that came out earlier this year. It's under my alter ego name, Jose Suicidio.
3: Yes.
7: And it's sort of the second album of Jose's, and it's a soundtrack for my Henry's Kitchen web series. So if you've ever seen Henry's Kitchen, there's always music going on, and that's commissioned by me to Jose Suicidio.
4: Oh, great.
7: And this album is, the first album was called Let's Get Suicidal, and then this one, that was a holiday album, and then this one is There's Something Wrong With Me, and it came out earlier, and you can hear it anywhere you stream music. But I'm terrible with the self-promotion thing, and I didn't realize if you put in the name Jose Suicidio, unfortunately... It, and I'm not joking about this. It reroutes you to, like, you know, do you need help?
3: Sure.
7: And so nobody ever gets to my music. But you can try putting it in Spotify or whatever. But the album's a lot of fun. Anywhere you stream music. And if you do need help, please see somebody.
4: Of course.
7: But, okay. This is a song. I didn't realize that now there's a lot in the news about how young people or young men specifically are having a hard time meeting women. And I feel like if I've ever been at the forefront of a giant movement, that was definitely the one. And I'm reading about this going, yeah, exactly. So I have tons of albums you can buy. So I had this one girl that I was hopelessly in love with, and you know, these girls kind of give you nonverbal clues that they're not interested, and or that maybe they are and they're just playing, you know, games. I don't know. And so there was this one girl that I really liked. We went on a date, called her, never heard back for about 3 years. And then I heard from her and she said, I was like, hey, great to finally hear from you. And she asked me if I knew what something called multi-level network marketing was. Mm-hmm.
4: Uh-oh.
7: I was like, yeah, I've heard of it. And then she asked me if I was interested in buying vitamin water or something. So I was like, all right, well, you play some pretty coy little games here. I don't know. It's hard to read the signals of whether she's interested. And she was married, too. But anyway, this is a song about that. It's called Mind Games.

Chip. Mind games, love games, head games, brain games, word puzzlers, Wordle. What's the one where you've got all the letters going around and you have to get a common letter? That one. I hadn't seen her in years, but...

0: Yeah.
1: That's that one. Yeah. Yeah. That was kind of an 80s rocker, you know.
2: Nice.
3: Thank you, Jose.
2: Real nice.
1: Apparently, Foreigner already has a song called Head Games, so I'm trying to work it out with them.
3: Yeah. Oh, Mind Games, I think that's a John Lennon
1: yeah.
3: tune.
1: Yeah, it's all been done.
3: Yeah, you can't copyright a title. Henry Phillips, I should say, on his way once again, Mahomet, yes. Illinois, sorry, yeah. Yellow and Company, tomorrow night for some great live comedy. Now, we have Ms. Hooker. Over there, she's at the Incogni News Desk. Jess, what have you got over there?
4: Kind of on theme with Henry's song, a new survey reveals that fewer than half of single Americans believe they'll ever find the one.
2: Fewer than half.
4: A poll of 2,000 adults conducted by Talker Research on behalf of the sex toy company Lilo found that just 40% of single respondents are confident that they'll find the one. And 20% of those already in a relationship don't believe their current partner is their one true love.
5: Okay.
2: Wow.
3: But it's the fact that it was done for a sex toy company. Do they have some kind of a dildo called
2: the one?
3: The one.
2: Yeah.
3: The survey is actually fairly extensive. I didn't give you the whole thing, but there's a couple of other things that are kind of scary there, where the number of people that are married that say this is not the one, even though they're together.
5: Wow.
3: So I don't know, kind of depressing.
4: I don't think so. I think it's a lofty thought to think that you're going to be with your soulmate, like, right?
1: You kind of grow out of that, I guess.
4: Yeah.
1: But it sucks when one person thinks that the other one's a soulmate, and you hear the other one go, I don't know. I mean, what's a soulmate, really? You know?
2: Yeah. Let's define terms. Yeah, right.
1: It's a partnership.
3: We had a story yesterday that I can almost tie into this. Jess, you weren't here, and Henry, of course, wasn't here because he doesn't work here.
2: Oh, right. Good catch, Tom. Yeah.
3: Henry, the story was, and I forget who it was, some guy named Adams or some NBA guy was joking around.
2: Steven Adams. Big, tall.
3: Houston Rocket.
2: Galoot.
3: Joking around going that Grand Theft Auto 6 is coming out.
1: Mm-hmm.
3: And he was joking with reporters going, when this comes out.
2: Consequently.
3: As the day this comes out, the players are they're not going to be playing as well because these guys are going to be up all night playing this game.
1: Oh yeah,
3: and I don't know anything about this, but Jeff Oskey is a big game guy, and he said this is absolutely true. People have been waiting for this game for a decade, and so my answer is and bet the under when the new game comes out pretty soon, right?
1: Yeah, that's a good idea.
3: So I'm wondering if in the world of love, if this will affect if a lot of guys are going to I'm not even going to go out there looking because I'm going to be playing. I'm going to be playing Grand Theft Auto 6.
1: Maybe this ties into that phenomenon that we were talking about with people having a hard time lately meeting partners.
4: Yeah.
3: So interesting.
4: Yeah.
3: We'll see what happens.
1: Yeah.
3: And wasn't there another sex survey we had? The Gen Z thing.
4: Oh, we do, yeah.
3: And this always bugs me because
2: I can never remember what year the Gen Z and the Gen X.
3: So I looked it up again.
2: I'm a boomer. I know
4: it's,
2: that.
4: Yeah, it's my kids fall in this category of the Gen Z generally refers to people born from 1997 to 2008.
2: Ah.
4: The Gen Z is often described as the first generation to grow up with smartphones, social media, and widespread internet access as normal parts of their everyday life. A recent survey of U.S. adults ages 18 to 29 found that Gen Z is having less sex. One reason, many are still living under their parents' roof.
5: Okay.
4: 54%
1: puts a damper on it, for sure.
4: That'll slow down the sex.
3: And by the way, their parents aren't either.
1: Yeah.
3: Because they're upstairs.
1: Yeah.
5: Mom and dad can be C-blocks, can't they?
2: Oh, boy.
4: 54% of respondents lived at home, and 64% of those living with their parents reported they didn't have sex in the last 3 months.
5: All right.
3: So the way over the majority.
4: Yes.
3: So are they both living at their, I mean, ideally,
4: yes,
3: one, at least one would have an apartment or a
2: well,
3: big,
2: maybe not.
3: Or
2: maybe
3: a big
2: they're
3: back
2: both
3: seat.
2: Yeah.
5: This is the first time I've heard a study mention living with their parents.
2: Yeah.
5: It's usually because of porn or because they're not interested in a relationship or
4: social media,
5: yeah,
4: video games.
5: Right.
4: They have other ways of connecting. Yeah.
3: You know, they don't want their partner to go 6-7 right after they finish.
1: Well, when you think about it, if they're all living with their parents, it's going to bring all the numbers down. Less porn, less drinking, less pretty much any kind of
5: my porn numbers were pretty good when I lived.
2: That was what you call the salad days, right?
5: But yeah. I feel like my dad would have rather heard me having sex than alone watching a porn. I don't know that he ever did hear me, but
1: I have heard that they don't go out as much, like to bars and stuff,
5: right?
1: And which is nice.
5: I mean, even drinking's down.
2: I can't get over that.
1: It frees it up for me. There's a bar stool I can finally sit at. You know,
2: and that generation doesn't care about driving a car. I
1: that's another thing.
2: I can't get over that.
1: Yeah. It's the first thing I wanted to do when I turned.
3: And much like Henry, that's good because then they're not in my lane.
2: Absolutely. Mm-hmm.
3: Thank you very much.
4: Yeah.
1: Exactly.
3: Chick McGee, what's happening over there?
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3: Thank you, Chick McGee. Coming up, a little bit of history coming your way. 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
1: Hey.
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0: Hey, welcome back to the Bob and Tom Show. We are in the O'Reilly Auto Parts Studios at the one, the only Cogni News Desk. It's Jess Hooker.
1: Hi.
0: Hello, Pat Godwin.
2: Hello.
0: Hello, Josh Arnold.
3: Hi.
0: There's Ace Cosby.
4: Hey, Chick.
0: I'm Chick, and hello, Tom. We have a special guest.
5: Joining us in the studio, comedian Henry Phillips.
6: Hello.
5: Henry is a very fine stand-up comedian, excellent guitar player. And a songwriter, and I'm also a video artist.
6: Yeah, filmmaker.
5: You got a lot of stuff on YouTube.
6: Oh yeah. I have a cooking show, Henry's Kitchen. Back in 2011, I was in a very, very difficult time in my life. I was going through a very bad breakup of, you know, for several years, and then I had a lot of drinking back then, and then I had a lot of financial problems, and I still do. I still have drink a lot, and then I have financial problems. But but now I have all those things plus a YouTube show called Henry's Kitchen. I do two live streams a week on Twitch. My name on there is HenLips1 for Twitch people out there, and it's a lot of fun. I've done a lot of collaborations with these gamers and stuff, and we have a great time. And then I also do YouTube, HenLips, and I like to say that I have been cooking now for about 9 years, but I've been teaching it for 15 years. That's the way the internet is. You can start teaching something before you learn how to do it.
5: Thinking often not a part of the process. Ms. Hooker is right over there. And she has Hooker the Cooker on, and this week's recipe again.
1: Oh, we need to make that. It's pizza butter. Yeah, and I'll get that whipped up for the next.
5: And real quick, the pizza butter. So it's
1: pizza flavored butter. So all of
5: and you've created this.
1: Yeah, I created this, and so we're gonna put it on toast later.
3: I'm gonna guess there's oregano. Is there oregano?
1: There's a little oregano.
3: I knew there was oregano. Yeah. Pepperoni?
1: Yeah, no pepperoni. No.
6: A little parm.
1: A little parm, yeah.
6: Okay.
5: But you
6: see,
5: could.
6: I know what I'm doing.
5: Uh-huh. You could, in theory, to jump in here with Ace, you could take this pizza butter, put it on a piece of toast, and throw a couple pepperonis on it.
1: I did say that in the episode, actually, if we're going to ruin it. But
5: oh, sorry.
0: There you go.
5: Let's ruin history, shall we?
0: That's a good idea.
5: Henry, you probably attended a couple classes in your life. We like to go over history every morning, and I know it's a hack feature and a time killer, but we like to do it in...
0: We think it's a time filler killer, too.
6: It was in high school, for sure.
5: For starters, on this date in 1775, Ethan Allen...
0: sold furniture,
5: ...was
0: right?
5: captured. Fortunately, he had already opened the furniture store.
0: So that's good.
5: Helped him raise enough for bail. And this is the third day in a row we've had something about Benedict Arnold. In 1780, Benedict Arnold officially joined the British. There's a lot to the story.
0: Made it official, huh?
5: Yeah, he hadn't been paid for a lot of services. It's pretty complicated. My question, and I don't know the answer.
0: I know you would take Benedict Arnold's side?
5: I'm not taking a side. I'm just saying that there's a lot to the story, which I'm not going to bother telling. Do the British consider George Washington, is he like their Benedict Arnold?
0: Probably. All those guys. They were all British
5: I don't think they, I've
0: subjects,
5: never,
0: right?
5: I've never heard him mention. I don't think they hold a grudge the way we do.
6: I just remember Peter Brady didn't want to play him in the Brady Bunch. Does anybody know what I'm talking about? That's literally where I heard Benedict Arnold for the first time.
5: That's
6: everything I've learned about history.
3: I think the British forgived us after World War II.
5: Oh, yeah. Payback.
3: Yeah.
0: We kind of bailed their ass out of that one, huh?
5: Yeah, here's something that's gone out of fashion. In 1789, the U.S. Congress proposed the Bill of Rights. Not as popular as it used to be.
0: Oh, wow. Tom Griswold, pundit.
5: Now, this is an easy one. I'll give this one to Ms. Hooker.
1: I knew it.
5: No. This is really easy.
3: That's what we're laughing about. This is an easy one.
0: Give it to the dumb
3: Where's
0: girl.
3: Where's the girl?
2: Yeah. No, this is really easy. Let's give it to you.
1: Okay. It's really easy,
5: I'm withdrawing
1: Pat.
5: It. I'm going to give it to Henry Phillips.
6: Okay.
5: Henry, on this date in 1976, David Evans and Larry Mullen Jr. and Adam Clayton formed a band with another dude.
0: Another dude.
3: To say that other dude would be to give it away.
6: I thought it was going to be a bicentennial joke. Or not a joke.
5: Oh, no, there's no joke coming.
6: Okay. No, you know, you might have stumped me, but if I just had to guess, I'd say, let's see, probably became a big band in the 80s because it takes a couple of years.
5: Yeah,
6: and
5: very good.
6: Not one that I'm familiar with the names of the people in it. So
5: I can give you a really good hint.
6: Can I hear the names one more time? Mel Mullins?
5: David Evans, Adam Clayton, and Larry Mullen Jr.
6: I should know this. Adam Clayton is really familiar. Give me one more.
3: David Evans does not go by Evans.
5: No, he wears a hat all the time.
3: He uses a nickname.
6: Oh, is it Cheap Trick? No.
5: No.
6: That was a stupid answer. I heard him.
5: David Evans goes by The Edge.
6: Oh, okay. I was thinking American, too, so that's...
3: right.
0: Oh, yeah.
5: And the other guy is Bono.
6: Yeah, see, now, if you had said Bono, then I would have been able to narrow it down.
2: Well, he's Paul Hewson.
5: And his name is Paul Hewson, right?
3: Right.
5: Hewson. great band, U2. And by the way... that ties into something coming up in the news today.
1: It does. New album from U2.
0: Oh, yeah.
5: And their special guest
6: is... Are they going to put it on my phone?
0: And today is also 9/25. Dolly Parton Day.
3: Oh!
5: Dolly Parton's, her last recorded performance was with U2. Yeah.
3: All right.
5: So, that's kind of a sweet story. Bono... was saying that I guess Miss Parton was quite ill, but she got up and came and sang, and he said it's amazing.
3: Very nice.

0: with Hugh Hefner.
1: Yeah, big Playboy Mansion guy.
0: And he was the only guy I'd ever seen that had a full beard and a shaved head back in the 60s.
1: Yeah, ahead of his time.
2: Quite the womanizer, actually. Yeah,
0: yeah, and apparently, a terrific artist in many, many ways. Happy birthday, Michael Douglas. Very fine actor. Yeah. Gourmet eater. Not Edie.
1: Edie Gourmet.
3: Oh.
0: Sorry.
2: What?
0: And then, by the way, that reminds me, I believe we do have the separated at birth picture of Henry Phillips and Steve Lawrence.
2: Is that right?
0: Yeah. We can maybe. Is that being posted as we speak?
3: I already posted it on socials.
4: People have been begging for it to be up.
1: I'm very self-conscious. People are going to be like, oh, yeah, he does look like an older Steve Lawrence.
2: Yeah.
1: I can see it.
0: Okay. That's pretty much enough of today in history, I think. We can move forward here. With Ms. Hooker. We have time for another quick story from the news desk.
3: I think we have the picture.
0: Oh, very, very good. Let's see.
1: Yeah. Oh, yeah. Well, yeah, there's something. I'm not smiling.
4: I mean, the baseball card thing is clearly an artist's rendering in a way.
2: I've never seen this. I don't know what you're picking up on, Tom, but I think Henry looks like Henry and Steve Lawrence looks like.
1: Well, I will say that he's smiling because he's rich and I'm not, so that's what's happening in that picture.
2: Yeah.
1: But if I were smiling, I think it would be much closer.
0: It's just the angle's wrong.
1: And it's hard to find pictures.
2: The angle's wrong.
4: He's going to make you redo it, whoever did that.
3: Yeah, that was me. It was me.
4: Okay,
3: and
4: yeah,
3: I thought I found
2: the
3: best picture I could find.
0: Well, you could take one of Henry in that pose.
4: That's right.
3: I'm not doing that. we're not going to get any likes from it. Nobody cares. I don't want to do this stuff anymore.
2: Steve Lawrence.
0: All of you that like Steve Lawrence, please weigh in.
4: They're dead.
2: Both of you. Yeah.
0: What's coming up next from the Incogni news desk?
3: There's a ram on the loose.
2: A boy lamb? What, is that right?
4: That is right. Rams are boy lambs.
2: That's right.
3: Yeah, we have a new Ken doll on the market. And a cat rescue coming up.
0: Yeah, the Ken doll thing is really something. I didn't realize there's a whole series of these Ken dolls.
3: Yes.
2: Barbies. They're Kens.
3: But these are famous.
0: It's a series of celebrity Kens.
3: Yeah.
2: I'm just Ken.
0: It's quite interesting. We'll get back with that and more from the O'Reilly Auto Parts Studios. 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
10: 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Childhood, roughly from birth through age 25, is a critical window. The brain gets wired by real-world experiences, language, music, movement, and time spent face-to-face with other people. 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The worry is that hours of fast, flashy screen time can crowd out exactly those experiences and even make ordinary life start to feel boring by comparison. You don't have to wait for decades of data to act. 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I'm Dr. Sanjay Gupta, helping you live a better life.
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1: W.
2: Hey, welcome back to the Bob and Tom Show. We are in the O'Reilly Auto Parts studios at the Incogni News Desk. It's Jess Hooker. She's in the kitchen right now making our mid-morning snack. There's Pat Godwin.
3: Hey, Chick.
2: There's Josh Arnold.
4: Hi.
2: Ace Cosby's here.
5: Hello.
2: I'm Chick, and hello, Tom. We have a special guest.
1: Joining us in the studio, comedian Henry Phillips.
6: Hey, guys.
1: Has joined us. Henry, now famous on social media.
6: Yeah.
1: Twitch.
6: Twitch, and, twice a week. Henlips one on there. For it's mostly younger people on that, I think.
4: Yeah.
6: I have a lot of friends who are telling me that their kids are seeing me on Twitch. Yeah. Hmm. And they're not happy about it. They remember me, and they don't like me. No.
1: Henry, by the way, is on his way to Mahomet, Illinois.
6: Yes.
1: For a special live show, The Man, the Guitar, the Jokes. It'll be Saturday evening.
6: Yeah, tomorrow night. And you can go to henryphillips.com in the tour date section and get tickets. And
4: man, you've been on the, how long have you been on the road?
6: On this particular trip?
4: No, just
6: Well, I think it was about 99.
4: Okay.
6: And I think that's right about when I started coming on the show regularly.
2: Yeah,
6: because Dr. Demento, my still good friend, and by the way, I still see him. I saw him about a month ago, and he came here on the show before I knew you guys, and you guys asked him, so who are you playing now? And at that time, he was playing a lot of my stuff, and then you guys very kindly started playing songs like The Talking Again and Driving and all this stuff, and then eventually, I think I was doing a gig at Go Bananas in Cincinnati, and we did the show, and the rest is history.
4: How are your travels going?
6: It's going all right. I was just in Key West, Florida, which is a gig I do. I think my friend Tom Dustin's been on here.
4: I love Tom.
6: Oh, yeah. He's good friends with Joe Liss, and he owns a club down there. We did the show. Afterward, we all went to one of these, like, Jimmy Buffett, you know, vomitorium-type bars that they've got down there. And, you know, there's a live band, and it's a pretty fun time. And then we went... I had kind of a weird thing happen. I went into the men's room at one point, and I dropped my sunglasses. And when I went to pick them up, I accidentally kicked them, and the sunglasses went sliding across the filthy bathroom floor right underneath the legs of a guy who was standing there urinating at the urinal. And so I'm like, oh, no. And I have to wait for him to finish, but that's already awkward enough to stand behind a guy. But the thing that made it 10 times worse is I know what this guy's thinking. He's like, oh, no. Yeah, no, I've heard about this. This is the Key West sunglasses move. I got an email about it. And they throw the sunglasses under there, and then they, you know, hey, I'll just be getting this. And while I'm here, you know. So I had to stand there and wait for the guy to finish, and then eventually just threw the damn sunglasses away because I don't want to have anything to do with that. But sometimes you can trap. Oh, we got pizza bread. This is going to be exciting.
1: Yeah, Jess Hooker is just bringing in this recipe. It's toast with pizza butter, and this is the topic of Hooker the Cooker.
4: Did you create pizza butter?
7: I saw a couple of different things that inspired pizza butter.
4: Yes.
7: But no, like it's garlic bread, and then you have your pizza, and I feel like those two things are too alike. Why do we eat those together? So I thought, let's make it one stop.
1: So what's the trick to this recipe?
7: So you just let your butter come to room temperature, and then you add your favorite flavors of pizza. So mine are a little bit of fennel. I like that because I like the fennel sausage.
4: Yeah.
7: Mm-hmm. And oregano, all of your basic Italian seasonings, basil, and then I put a little bit of Pecorino Romano.
4: Oh.
7: Because I was out of Parmesan, actually. Mm.
6: Oh, yeah. No, so, I like a Pecorino.
7: Yeah. So, yeah. And I incorporated all of that in the butter. and let it sit overnight. Oh, I added a little tomato paste too, actually.
1: This is great. I love the
6: crunch.
1: It's
6: very good.
7: Yeah, good.
1: I love the crunchiness of the toast.
7: Mm-hmm. Yeah, so you could put this on anything. Actually, not anything. I made the mistake when we recorded this episode of Hooker the Cooker that it was, I put it on a croissant, and that's too much butter. Yeah.
4: Now, you explained the butter, and you had to really make it and spend some time with it.
7: Yeah.
4: Tom likes the crunchiness of the toast. You could have handed him a piece of toast.
7: I know.
1: You're missing the point.
6: The toast.
4: No, you're missing the point.
1: No, it's very...
4: Don't talk about the toast. The toast is the delivery system of the butter.
6: Yeah.
1: On anything else, it would
6: be
1: terrible.
6: It's like you do a performance, and like, the shirt was great.
4: Yeah. Right.
1: No, Jess, it's delightful, and it's very pizza-esque.
4: It is.
7: Yeah, but lots of garlic.
1: I like it almost more than pizza because I really enjoy that crunch. You don't get that crunch with
2: crunch
1: pizza.
2: Crunch the bread.
4: You can. You very much can get the crunch with pizza.
1: Oh, really? You order your pizza on toast?
4: Have you ever had thin crust pizza? It's crunchy.
1: It's immoral.
4: Okay.
6: Well, Jess, if we could talk cooking for a second, because that's kind of my expertise now. But have you had cacio e pepe?
7: Yes, I have.
6: That's
4: Didn't Chris Hansen
6: so
4: host
6: great.
4: That?
2: Oh yeah.
6: That's replaced mac and cheese for me.
7: Like, oh yeah.
6: It's more gourmet. Like for bachelors out there, don't do mac and cheese anymore. Do cacio e pepe.
4: What's the difference?
6: Well, it's got a pecorino romano.
7: And heavy black pepper.
6: Which was my nickname in high school. No.
2: Oh.
6: It's just a finer version of mac and cheese.
7: It really is.
6: And the pepe means pepper.
4: Mm.
6: And it's got a lot of pepper if you like that.
4: You ever eat it with toast?
2: Yeah, Tom likes toast.
7: No,
2: yeah.
7: But
6: you could put it on a toast.
2: Oh, you can. Well, he'd enjoy the crunch of the toast.
6: A Wagyu skewer on a toast, and maybe the toast would be the best part.
1: I don't know. Sitting with you Philistines.
2: It's hard. You miss everything.
7: Henry, we actually just did cacio e pepe eggs, scrambled eggs.
6: Oh, yeah. That's a great idea.
7: Yeah, do that.
6: Maybe I'll do
1: especially
6: that on my live
1: toast,
6: show.
7: And put it on toast. Yeah, exactly.
2: Have it on toast.
4: That's a great treat.
6: Is that a thing, or is that your creation?
7: I don't know.
6: I'm not sure I've seen that. Cacio e pepe e huevos?
7: Yeah.
6: No, it's mixed up languages there.
1: Yeah. Whenever I hear pepe, I think of chihuahuas. So.
7: Okay. Mm-hmm.
1: Okay. This is delicious, and I just think it tastes very nice.
7: I'm glad
1: toast.
7: You like it on the toast. Yeah. So if
4: you know, it's got to be great on a cracker then.
7: Absolutely.
6: Oh, yeah.
7: Yeah.
6: Ritz. Can you imagine a Ritz?
2: You ever have a nice crunchy cracker, Tom? You know how crunchy your toast is. How about
1: Yeah, I ate a couple crackers yesterday.
2: Oh, okay.
1: Saltines.
2: Saltines.
1: Got the word salt in it, so I'm a fan.
7: Mm-hmm.
1: As
7: right.
1: You know.
4: Henry, you were talking about traveling.
6: Yeah.
4: I would imagine your coffee, you know, when you're on the road, you want coffee.
6: And you and I have traveled together before, and you probably are familiar with this phenomenon, and certainly Pat, too. Sometimes you can travel so much that you start getting places mixed up. And this is a story about how that went horribly wrong for me. There was a couple year period there where I was doing the improv at Vegas, which is at the Harrah's, and then the improv in Tahoe, which was at Harvey's. And when you walk in, initially, they look the same. There'd be like the hotel desk, and there was a Starbucks right next to the hotel desk, and there was a long staircase. And if you were in the Vegas one, the long staircase at the top, there was another Starbucks.
4: Hmm.
6: And if you were at the Tahoe one, if you went up that staircase, there was no Starbucks. And that's going to be a really important part of this story. But,
2: okay.
6: So here's what happens. I go into the Tahoe Harvey's improv and I check in I check into the hotel desk or whatever. And then there's the Starbucks, and it's a huge line. There's like 100 people in the line, and everybody's upset. It's like, 8 in the morning, and people have skis, it's a big ski town, and mothers with strollers and babies crying and everything, and people start getting in that small talk that you get in at Starbucks or any place when the line's, hey, what do they do when they have to go out and kill the beans or I don't know what,
4: right,
6: but that type of thing. That doesn't make any sense, but that kind of thing. So anyway, I'm sort of say to the people around me, this is too long. I think I'm going to go to the one upstairs. And these people are like, they got one upstairs? I go, yeah, it's weird. It's kind of odd, but they have a Starbucks right up at the top of that staircase. Really? These guys with skis and moms with strollers and everything? And I go, yeah, I mean, it might be a long line up there too, but it's not going to be anything like this.
2: Yeah.
6: So I turn around and I start walking up this really, really long staircase, and I'm about halfway up. And I start thinking, wait, is this the one that's got the Starbucks or is this not? But I turn around and there's like 20 people following me with skis and moms with crying babies and everything. And we all get to the top and I look around and I'm like, oh, you know what? No, there's no Starbucks here. And they're like, are you kidding me, man? Like, are you really kidding? Like this... Honey, turn around. Get our place in line. This guy's out of his mind. We just followed a crazy person, you know? And then, and I have to perform, you know? Like, I have to go up at the show at the improv that night, and there's just, like, angry. That's the guy who told us it was a Starbucks, you know? Try making people laugh at that point.
1: Henry Phillips is our guest.
6: Yeah.
1: Tomorrow evening, you can see him in Mahomet, Illinois.
6: Yeah.
1: Yellow and Company. Right now, we're going to check in with Chick McGee, because there's a lot of sports action coming up.
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1: Thank you, Chick. 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
6: Mine is gone, by the way.
1: Hooker the Cooker on our YouTube channel, the Bob and Tom YouTube channel. Coming up, a really cool story about Lenny Kravitz. Also, a really cool story about ranch dressing. And also, a guy named Catman. We'll find out.
4: What did he do?
1: Catman. We're going to find out. He's a good guy. We are in the O'Reilly Auto Park.
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16: Are you an over-apologizer? A lot of people say, I'm sorry, all day long, for asking a question, for someone else bumping into them, for things that aren't even their fault. Researchers who study this say women tend to do it more, often out of a genuine desire not to be a burden to anyone. But here's the catch. When you apologize for everything, you inadvertently dilute the apologies that really matter. And a constant, reflexive sorry can make you come across as less sure of yourself than you really are. Now, one expert we talked to recommends this. Before the word slips out, pause and ask yourself, did I actually do something that warrants an apology? If the answer is yes, then own it fully. And remember that a real apology is less about the words than the change that follows. If the answer is no, maybe don't say sorry. Find another word instead. I'm Dr. Sanjay Gupta, helping you live a better life.
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1: Hi.
0: There's Pat Godwin.
2: Hello.
0: Hello. There's Josh Arnold.
3: Hello.
0: Hello. There's Ace Cosby.
4: Howdy.
0: Howdy. I'm Chick, and hello, Tom. We have a special guest.
5: Joining us in the studio, comedian Henry Phillips is here with us.
2: What's up, guys?
5: Once again, by the way, Henry on his way to Mahomet, Illinois, for a special program tomorrow evening.
2: Yellow Henry, the man and company. And the guitar. Yeah, I've heard
5: and you
2: the
5: can
2: venue's great.
5: Find Henry on a variety of social media platforms, including you'll be doing your thing on Stitch.
2: Twitch.
5: Yeah. Sorry. What am I doing? Stitch. Twitch. Stitch is the one where they fix bad things that you've done.
2: I don't know. Yeah, Twitch. I mean, it's all new to me. Twitch, I do two live shows a week, and I think I'm going to do Cacio e Pepe with eggs.
1: Yeah, you got to do
2: my next
1: eggs.
2: One. I think that's, I'm always looking for new recipes.
3: Nice.
1: Yeah, try that one.
2: And, I'm glad to hear it's a good weekend because I'm going to be golfing later, too. I've taken up golfing about 3 years.
0: Oh,
5: yeah.
0: Nice.
5: Yeah,
2: I'm going to golf with my friend Steve. And there's a couple things I like about it. One, it's sort of a self-deprecating sport, which I like. You know, like a lot of times during my shows, I'll ask people who golfs and people raise their hand. I'm like, are you any good? And they're always like, oh, I suck. You know, it's just a thing that people say. But then you go out there and they're kind of just being modest.
1: Yeah.
2: Well, I actually do suck. So when I go out and they see me, they're like, oh, no, you really do suck. That's, we were just being humble. But but I also play in a band with some friends every week in a garage, high school friends, and then I play poker on Thursday nights. So I'm basically a Flomax commercial at this point. I'm just like frequent urination. You can't stop me from doing the things that I love. And so golf has like completed the trifecta there, you know?
5: I love all those commercials.
0: Very cool.
5: All those commercials on the national network news. It's always for some drug and you don't even know what it's for.
1: Yeah.
2: Oh, God.
5: But, boy,
2: yeah.
5: Everybody's canoeing and
1: very busy.
5: They're a nice part. And it's the most diverse crowd I've ever seen.
1: Yeah.
2: Oh, yeah.
5: Hey, look, check that box. Asian dude. Okay, over there. Oh, look, black guy.
3: You know, speaking of Twitch and Switch, we should switch to the big screen because we have a special.
0: There we go.
2: Yeah.
3: Oh, hi.
5: Hi. And the mic works this time.
3: I don't know what happened. It doesn't matter. I'm Jeff Oskey. Hi, Henry.
2: Hey, Jeff.
3: I'm here at the Failed to Mention News Desk. You don't know this, but we give you a lot of the news each week. We don't give you all the news, so I'm here to give you the news that we failed to mention.
6: Here's Jeff Oskey with Failed to Mention News.
0: Wow.
3: Yeah, it sounds like we paid for that one. We learned about micro-cheating. What you failed to mention, Henry, micro-cheating is when your lady cheats on you with a guy who has a smaller member.
0: It's not it. It's not it at all.
3: A Florida man was arrested at Target wearing nothing but a lady's thong and sneakers. What you failed to mention, what, no Walmart in your town? David Rush set a record for the fastest hole of disc golf. What you failed to mention, it shouldn't count. He completed the hole sober. It's easy to beat a speed record when all of your competitors are high as draft balls. September 10th, I celebrated National TV Dinner Day with a lovely TV dinner. What you failed to mention, the roof of my mouth still scorched raw. The FAA is now hiring gamers as air traffic controllers. What you failed to mention, cool. I've always wanted to know what it was like to take the train. A live eel punctured a man's colon. What you failed to mention, call me old-fashioned, but I still use a reel and rod to catch my fish. Jack Black is back at it again. He'll be performing as Jack Sabbath, covering Black Sabbath songs. What you failed to mention, don't miss him later this year where he'll be performing with his other knockoff bands, the Jack Crows and the Jack Keys.
0: Yeah.
3: All right. And finally, people are up in arms over the singing pumpkin saying seductive and pervy things to their kids. Well, you failed to mention, if you think that's bad, definitely don't buy their jack-o'-lanterns. The O stands for off. I'm Jeff Oskey.
0: Oh.
3: This has been the news that we failed to mention.
6: This has been Jeff Huskey with Failed to Mention News.
5: That guy's serious. Thank you very much.
2: I want to pitch a cover band, a Whitesnake cover band, and it's called David Cover Band.
0: Yeah. Right? I like it. All right.
1: Can we patent that?
2: I have to say it in public in order for it to be copyrighted. So
5: that's good.
2: Right. I can steal it.
5: David Cover Band. Very, very good.
2: Thank you. Thank you.
5: Miss Hooker, that's Jess Hooker. She's at the Incogni News Desk. What's happening?
1: Mattel has announced that Lenny Kravitz will be joining its Kenbassadors line of Barbie dolls.
4: Kenbassadors?
1: The Barbie signature Kenbassadors collection, which also includes LeBron James, celebrates influential figures who create positive change and contribute to a better world for all. Mattel said the replica of Mr. Kravitz honors his boundary-breaking spirit. The doll captures the singer's signature look from his Blue Electric Light Tour, with details including tattoos, a nose ring, and authentic locks.
4: Ah,
0: wow.
5: And I wonder if it's got that set of leather trousers with the...
4: Remember that? He busted out of?
1: The bulge.
5: Kind of the, what's the word they use?
0: Wardrobe
5: malfunction.
1: Oh, okay.
5: Do you know that story, Henry?
2: You might have to refresh
5: my memory. Lenny Kravitz, I think he was on stage in Europe.
4: Yeah.
5: I know he lives in
2: Paris. Oh, I think I do remember this, yes.
5: Mm-hmm. He lives in Paris, France. And his pants just exploded, and he just, apparently.
0: He was out there.
1: He wears really tight leather pants mm-hmm. most of the time. Yeah. So, yeah. Mm-hmm.
5: And apparently packing a serious.
1: Yeah.
5: But
1: Oh, there you go.
5: Yeah. Oh, there's the doll.
2: Oh,
5: yeah.
2: They got a picture.
0: That will become a collectible immediately, don't you think?
1: Well, priced at $70, the Barbie signature Kenbassador Lenny Kravitz Ken doll has already sold out online.
4: Wow.
5: Oh, all right. He's got the big hair and abs, et cetera, et cetera.
1: Yeah.
5: Kind of a cool thing that they're doing.
2: I like the way he's always sort of been on the sidelines of everything, but doing a great job, you know?
1: Yeah,
2: some hits
1: fan.
2: Now and
1: yeah.
2: then. Yeah, I like him.
5: Yeah, I saw him touring his house. It's in Paris. It's unbelievable.
2: Wow,
5: real piece of art. Didn't he claim that he's been celibate for the last 9 years or something?
1: Yes.
2: Oh, that's nothing.
0: I missed that.
5: What else have you got, Miss Hooker?
1: Hidden Valley Ranch Dressing has released its first ever limited edition holiday version. It's called Spooky Ranch. It's classic ranch, but it's black.
4: Ew.
1: Yeah. Hmm. The Halloween offering takes the ranch's classic flavors and introduces, according to the press release, a spooky black twist to the iconic creamy formula, all in a glow-in-the-dark bottle made for Halloween.
0: How about that? The glow-in-the-dark bottle, Tom.
1: Yeah.
5: Although it's pretty hard to get kids to eat salad anyway. Now it's going to be creepier. I think it's funny.
1: Yeah.
5: The real scary thing about Hidden Valley Ranch is this level of sodium. If you really want to scare a kid, tell them, hey, too much sodium.
1: Good what? Stuff.
5: They're not going to care.
0: They're not going to care at all, no.
5: What was the famous ketchup thing where they did the green ketchup? That stuck around for a while.
0: You'd be surprised how much your brain, that information into your taste, you know?
5: Yeah.
1: Yeah,
5: yeah, the green ketchup. Remember that?
1: I do.
0: Green ketchup did not catch on. Yeah.
2: It's a... It's mostly a Halloween thing when they try to like change the colors. Mm-hmm. Remember pancakes like at IHOP, they would have like the boo scary pancakes or whatever.
0: And you remember the Whopper for Halloween?
5: That was the funniest one.
0: Yeah,
5: they did
4: black bun.
5: The black buns. Yeah. It turned the defecant that one releases.
1: Oh, okay.
5: It did.
1: Well, the bold black color.
5: It turned it a very bizarre
4: green.
2: What they're revealing is. Guys, we're masters at chemicals. Like,
4: yeah, for sure.
2: We have tricks that you wouldn't believe. We can make anything you're eating any color you want.
0: And make it taste like anything.
2: Yeah.
1: Yeah, the good news about this is that there's no artificial flavors to get the bold black color of the ranch. It's used, they're using fruit juice and cocoa. So,
4: interesting.
1: Yeah.
4: And it doesn't affect
2: those sound
4: the flavor.
2: Wholesome.
1: Apparently, yeah. And you can get this exclusively at Walmart.
4: I see.
2: This might be a Henry's Kitchen thing.
1: What can you make?
2: Halloween's coming.
1: Yeah.
2: I've tried to make candy corns.
1: Oh, from scratch?
2: Oh, my goodness.
1: That sounds like a nightmare.
2: There is a video of it out there.
4: It's not bad.
2: Well, getting the color is very difficult. Yeah, you have to make three different ones and then stack them and then, leave this one to the professionals because I also messed up my plumbing because it's all like this kind of corn syrup that hardens in there. And I had to get a plumber. And
4: it's really
2: a nightmare.
5: You promised, Ms. Hooker, you promised that you were going to make candy corn.
1: I'm going to make candy corn milk for you guys. This is this will be just a rogue recipe. This won't be a Hooker the Cooker, but I'll make some next week.
5: But isn't the idea to put it in your coffee, though?
1: Yeah, that's what it's for. I mean, in... If your kids like milk, you can just, instead of Hershey syrup, you can...
4: Candy corn it up?
1: Add some candy corn.
5: I think it sounds fun.
1: Yeah.
5: Give pumpkin spice a break, and I want to try candy corn coffee.
1: Let's do it. We'll have candy corn lattes next week.
4: Okay.
2: It's officially autumn now, right?
1: Yes.
4: Oh, it is. Yeah. The 22nd, I think.
2: How
4: about that?
7: A full moon tonight, or was that last night? I forget.
1: The moon was big this morning.
7: Yeah.
1: All right, a man on Long Island has been dubbed Catman.
7: Catman, da-da-da-da-da-da, Catman.
4: What can Catman do?
2: Oh, I like it.
4: Thank you very much.
1: He's Mr. John DeBacker.
7: Faint applause.
5: I'm sorry, what's his name?
1: Mr. John DeBacker, and he's been rescuing cats for the last 15 years.
4: You smoke your tobacco or you chew it?
7: I like to chew it.
1: Are you going to do that? Through this whole story?
4: Uh-huh.
1: Okay.
4: That's why Christy's not here.
8: She's gone.
4: Yeah.
7: Tell us more about tobacco.
4: Sorry, Jess.
1: That's okay. He recently rescued a cat that was stuck in a wall of a Long Island home. The cat named Lola had spent about 5 days trapped, likely upside down for most of the time, as her family was moving out of the apartment.
4: Well, they thought Lola was a her, but it turns out in the end,
7: LOLA.
4: Actually a boy cat.
1: A video of the rescue shows Mr. DeBacker can be seen reaching through a narrow hole in the wall and pulling Lola out by her hind legs.
4: It's not much of a rescue, is it?
5: 5 years? I mean, excuse me, 5 days. The cat, that's great that he got the kitty out.
7: Don't you hear the cat meowing for 5 days?
1: Yeah.
7: Maybe?
4: Yeah, why'd it take 5 days?
7: Yeah.
4: How'd they know 5 days?
7: Yeah, he wasn't.
4: Boy, thank God you pulled me out. I was in there for 5 days, said the cat.
2: That is the kind of thing the cat would say, too.
5: You know how he became Catman?
4: How?
5: His parents were murdered in an alley. And then,
7: by Joseph.
4: Now, who had to teach you this?
7: Yeah, how many years did it take for you to absorb this? Batman legend.
5: I remember. I read the Batman legend before it was a serious movie. I remember that episode.
7: Do you remember the guy who shot Batman's parents? Joe Chill.
5: And he was wearing it was on a .45, I remember that.
4: Has anybody done a parody for No One where it was actually Joe Cool that killed Batman's parents?
7: No.
4: Snoopy with sunglasses and a gun.
7: And Batman's parents were actually
2: evil.
7: That would
2: be a crossover. Yeah. That would be nice.
5: But the Catman guy, this guy does, he rescues cats. It's a great thing.
2: I love it. Yeah, I was never a cat person until the last couple of years. They really do warm your heart, these cats, you know. I never really thought I'd become a cat person, but
5: you always changes. You're married. You play golf.
2: Yeah, I know. What am I becoming?
5: You're a cat guy.
2: I'm still
5: Twitch,
2: bad at finances. If people want some familiarity, it's interesting.
5: If they
2: want to
5: find out about your Twitch show, what's the best place to get the info?
2: Twitch.com/ Oh, no, no, sorry. There's a bunch of young people going, what the?
7: Yeah.
2: Twitch.tv/henlips1.
5: Henlips1.
2: Yeah.
5: Okay, we'll have to
2: But, you know, honestly, you could put Henry Phillips in Twitch and it comes up.
7: There you go.
2: It's really become kind of a real thing. Well, and
5: do you do it on when you do it? You said you do it twice a week live.
2: Yeah.
5: Is it always at the same time?
2: I start out by chatting with everybody, and we also do a couple of songs. There's always song requests, and I'll do a couple of cover tunes. And then I cook a dish. And then sometimes I'll play games afterward. I've been playing some Halloween. There's a lot of really fun ones, Dead by Daylight. And
4: I watched you playing a game where you were a cat.
2: Yeah, that was called Stray.
4: Yeah.
2: Yeah, that's a really, really fun. I like that type of game. A lot of great, like, post-apocalyptic imagery in there. And But yeah, the gaming thing, I'm not good at the ones where it requires any kind of skill, but if it's just me walking through a story of some sort, I like those. Yeah.
9: Yes.
2: Kind of like the choose your own adventure books.
1: Sorry. I got some street cred from you, Henry. My son sent me, you've had a couple of clips go viral.
2: Yeah.
1: Like pieces from your show. And the one is about your friend's sister.
2: Oh,
1: that one.
2: Oh, yeah, yeah, yeah. That one. Oh, my goodness.
4: So some people took it seriously.
2: Yeah.
1: They took it really seriously.
2: Well, I think Snoop Dogg retweeted it.
4: It's dark.
1: Yeah, it is. My son saw the clip and he was like, hey, do I remember? Did you work with this guy? Yeah. And I said, yeah, I did.
2: And that's a true story in that clip. Yeah, there's been a couple of them. A lot of times I'll get caught on some of these things young people do. I don't know if you know these. Am I allowed to say D's? You know what jokes I'm saying?
1: Yeah.
4: Oh, D's Nuts. One of Tom's favorite. Yeah.
2: Well, somebody got me bad recently. It was, have you seen the movie The Odyssey? And I'm like, I thought it was okay. It wasn't completely true to the original literary piece, which kind of bothered me. And they said, well, you Odyssey D's Nuts.
4: I like
2: and
4: yeah.
2: I was right. like, boy, I just walked right. into it.
9: Yeah,
2: you
9: no.
2: know? I thought it was going to be a discussion about something literary.
4: Yeah. So you're into music. You play music.
2: Yeah, absolutely.
4: Do you like Imagine Dragons?
2: Sure. I mean, I've only
4: Imagine
2: heard
4: Imagine Dragon D's Nuts across your face.
2: Oh, God.
7: Gotcha. What do you think about that, huh?
2: I just walked. I was about to go into a whole discussion.
5: Yeah. That's the beauty of the show is we can do any awkward
2: That's
5: segue.
2: A good one.
5: Any awkward segue makes sense. No matter what we're talking about, we can.
7: D's Nuts.
2: Yeah, no, and then that's half the stream is people. You know, have you tried Bofa? And I'm like, I don't know, is that a type of cheese? What is that?
5: No, both of these nuts.
2: Yeah,
7: both of these nuts.
2: Yeah, it's like guys, look.
5: So you can try that.
2: I'm here to cook. I don't know if everybody else is.
5: You can try that one at the office today.
4: Yeah, any of those.
5: The Imagine Dragon. Yeah,
2: Imagine Dragons is excellent.
4: My nephew got us on that. We lost our minds. We couldn't believe it.
2: You really drew me in there. I just did not see it. And I should have, because we were just talking about it.
5: You just set it up. It's amazing.
7: Top of mind, I would think.
2: Yeah.
5: Coming up, what have you got next, Ms. Hooker?
1: We have a new album from U2, and we have a new asteroid.
4: Oh.
1: Both music related.
4: Is it speeding toward Earth or?
1: Oh, no. This is fun.
5: Everyone's going to be okay.
7: It's a fun asteroid.
5: I want to say a special thank you to the folks at Hyundai. They have this special announcement. Every 36 minutes, a child in the United States is diagnosed with cancer. Very sad, very, very serious. That means some of the bravest warriors out there are kids you'll never meet. They're not professional athletes or superheroes. They're just kids fighting. And that's why it's a great thing that Hyundai has put together Hope on Wheels for the past 28 years with support from Hyundai, the Hyundai dealers. And every new Hyundai sold, Hope on Wheels has raised and contributed some $300 million to childhood cancer research, helping save thousands of kids. So that's a great thing that they do. If you want more information, visit HyundaiWarriors.com. Once again, coming up, we got a Ram on the run. If you will, a loose ram, and police are warning you not to talk to it. Also, we have kinky sex in the news if we have time to squeeze that in. And, of course, we'll visit with our friend Henry Phillips and his nuts. Does that make sense? Okay.
2: He's nuts.
7: You're not even trying.
5: Okay, sorry. And it's not Switch, it's Twitch. I'm such an idiot. These are the O'Reilly Auto Parts Studios. 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
15: 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The brain gets wired by real-world experiences, language, music, movement, and time spent face-to-face with other people. 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I'm Dr. Sanjay Gupta, helping you live a better life.
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1: Hi.
0: She's at the Incogni News Desk. Hello, Pat Godwin.
2: Hello, Chick.
0: There's Josh Arnold.
3: Hi, Chicky.
0: Hi. There's Ace Cosby.
4: Hey.
0: Hello. Hi, Tom. We got a special guest, and I think he has a song.
5: Yeah, I know Henry said he wanted to borrow Pat's guitar again. Yeah. He's got some kind of Pete Townsend finale tribute he wants to do.
2: What?
5: With Pat's guitar.
0: Henry,
5: grab Pat's guitar. Is that okay with you,
6: okay, Pat?
5: Yeah. Last time he did it, he smashed it into something.
6: Oh, yeah, I'm going to be very careful.
5: Oh, okay. Yeah.
6: That came.
3: Whoops, spilled his coffee right into it.
6: I actually did have a guitar that I had borrowed from a friend years ago for a gig, and he told me to take good care of it because it was very expensive. And I borrowed it, and while it was in my possession, I accidentally nicked it. And I was like walking around for a couple of weeks thinking, how am I going to tell this guy that I borrowed his guitar and just, you know, messed it up? But, you know, I got a call from this guy's mom like a couple weeks later saying that he had died. And
5: wow.
6: I was like, phew. Okay, that was a close one. But so it's my guitar now, and I'm
0: nice.
6: Dark humor. But
0: yes.
6: Why don't I? Should I do? Speaking of which, so I have a new album. It's the second installment from Jose Suicidio, who is the one who writes the songs for the Henry's Kitchen YouTube videos. The first album, Let's Get Suicidal, which was a holiday album. Went into, I think, double-digit sales, which is exciting. And then, but now we're in the streaming world. So this new album is called There's Something Wrong With Me. The problem is, and I didn't really think this out, the name of the artist, sort of my alter ego here, Jose Suicidio, when you put it in to go listen to your song on Spotify or Apple or whatever, you get this message that says, are you okay? Are you having problems? Do you want to talk to somebody? And it redirects you to like a self-help hotline. Yeah. So I didn't think that out very well. But here's another song from that album. But if you can, it's streaming anywhere you listen to music. And this is a cover song of a guy named Henry Phillips. It gets complicated, but let's see. Now I got to remember. Oh, you don't have a capo. That's all right. I'll do it.
5: We're getting out a capo.
6: Okay.
0: There it is. So, capo on up.
3: Robert Duvall was a good
6: fret there. Capo. Sorry, I don't know how to.
0: Capo, yeah.
6: I literally can't use a capo.
5: There we go.
0: Oh, there you go. There oh, look at that.
6: Go. I may not be. Wait. That's too low. Can we put it on the fifth? Sorry, everybody. This is
0: car tech. Hang on.
5: People often ask Henry, "Is this show live?"
6: Right. Oh my goodness! Okay, here we go. And I'm doing this in the Suicidio range here.

0: I want everybody to sing with me. Hit in the head by a brick, and I don't remember one damn thing. Hit in the head by a... And do it in harmony this time.
1: Okay.

0: are eating those next week. Jess is going to make those.
1: Pig scone.
2: Pig skin picks.
1: Pork rinds. And, oh.
2: Pig skin picks competition up and running. Pick the winners. You could win a nice gift certificate from Steven Singer Jewelers. Also, you can check out Henry on YouTube channel and on Twitch. And Henry's got a bunch of cool stuff out there, and you can get all that information by going to, do you have a website?
3: Yeah, henryphillips.com. But also, I always just tell people, you know what, you can go to henrys.kitchen, Henry's with no apostrophe, .kitchen, and then that's a one-stop shop for everything.
2: Okay, cool.
3: It's got the whole
2: thing.
3: Thanks,
2: Henry. Always a great pleasure. Great,
3: all right.
2: Great funny stuff.
3: And no, good to be here.
2: I just hope somebody starts that band. That cover band.
3: David Cover Band.
2: And doing.
3: That might be lost
2: classic,
3: on a lot of people out there.
2: Classic White Snake songs.
3: Yeah, it's an all just, White Snake cover.
2: That's
3: like,
2: so great.
3: I like that title so much, I might have to just start the cover band. It's just going to be a pain in the butt, but you know, you're leaving it on the table, you know.
2: Yeah, okay, thanks. these are the O'Reilly Auto Parts Studios. 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
17: A better life with Dr. Sanjay Gupta.
18: Every so often, a scary disease makes headlines. Ebola, hantavirus, and it's easy to feel a wave of anxiety. So I wanted to give you some perspective from infectious disease experts. For the average person, the risk from these exotic viruses is essentially non-existent. As one expert put it, every virus has its own personality. So Ebola, for example, only spreads through direct contact with the bodily fluids of someone who's already very sick. So which germs do deserve your attention? The everyday ones, the viruses behind colds and flu and COVID and RSV, stomach bugs like norovirus and measles, which is wildly contagious and making a comeback. The good news is your defenses are simple and they work. Wash your hands a lot, stay up to date on your vaccines, and in certain settings, don't be shy about masking up. I'm Dr. Sanjay Gupta, helping you live a better life.
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at the bottom of

And now, dear listener, here's some important information. 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
12: A better life with Dr. Sanjay Gupta.
13: Are you an over-apologizer? A lot of people say I'm sorry all day long for asking a question, for someone else bumping into them, for things that aren't even their fault. Researchers who study this say women tend to do it more, often out of a genuine desire not to be a burden to anyone. But here's the catch. When you apologize for everything, you inadvertently dilute the apologies that really matter. And a constant reflexive sorry can make you come across as less sure of yourself than you really are. Now, one expert we talked to recommends this. Before the word slips out, pause and ask yourself, did I actually do something that warrants an apology? If the answer is yes, then own it fully. And remember that a real apology is less about the words than the change that follows. If the answer is no, maybe don't say sorry. Find another word instead. I'm Dr. Sanjay Gupta. Helping you live a better life.
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14: Every so often, a scary disease makes headlines. Ebola, hantavirus, and it's easy to feel a wave of anxiety. So I wanted to give you some perspective from infectious disease experts. For the average person, the risk from these exotic viruses is essentially non-existent. As one expert put it, every virus has its own personality. So Ebola, for example, only spreads through direct contact with the bodily fluids of someone who's already very sick. So which germs do deserve your attention? The everyday ones, the viruses behind colds and flu and COVID and RSV, stomach bugs like norovirus and measles, which is wildly contagious and making a comeback. The good news is your defenses are simple and they work. Wash your hands a lot, stay up to date on your vaccines, and in certain settings, don't be shy about masking up. I'm Dr. Sanjay Gupta, helping you live a better life.

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17: A better life with Dr. Sanjay Gupta.
18: Every so often, a scary disease makes headlines. Ebola, hantavirus, and it's easy to feel a wave of anxiety. So I wanted to give you some perspective from infectious disease experts. For the average person, the risk from these exotic viruses is essentially non-existent. As one expert put it, every virus has its own personality. So Ebola, for example, only spreads through direct contact with the bodily fluids of someone who's already very sick. So which germs do deserve your attention? The everyday ones, the viruses behind colds and flu and COVID and RSV, stomach bugs like norovirus and measles, which is wildly contagious and making a comeback. The good news is your defenses are simple and they work. Wash your hands a lot, stay up to date on your vaccines, and in certain settings, don't be shy about masking up. I'm Dr. Sanjay Gupta. helping you live a better life.
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3: 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I'm Dr. Sanjay Gupta, helping you live a better life.
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7: A better life with Dr. Sanjay Gupta.
8: We all know that miserable feeling after eating a bad meal. Cramps, nausea. We tend to brush off food poisoning as a nuisance, but it may be a bigger deal than people realize. A new study by the World Health Organization estimates foodborne illnesses cause about 1.5 million deaths every year around the world. Now, the good news is a few simple habits in your own kitchen will go a long way. Cook your meat, obviously, poultry as well, eggs thoroughly. Wash your fruits and vegetables. Be careful with the riskier stuff. I'm talking about raw flour, unpasteurized dairy, undercooked shellfish. And here's one people often forget. Once food is cooked or cut, don't leave it sitting out. 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If a fever or if your symptoms drag on more than a few days, then it's time to seek help. I'm Dr. Sanjay Gupta, helping you live a better life.
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13: We all know that miserable feeling after eating a bad meal. Cramps, nausea. We tend to brush off food poisoning as a nuisance, but it may be a bigger deal than people realize. A new study by the World Health Organization estimates foodborne illnesses cause about 1.5 million deaths every year around the world. Now, the good news is a few simple habits in your own kitchen will go a long way. Cook your meat, obviously, poultry as well, eggs thoroughly. Wash your fruits and vegetables. Be careful with the riskier stuff. I'm talking about raw flour, unpasteurized dairy, undercooked shellfish. And here's one people often forget. Once food is cooked or cut, don't leave it sitting out. Get it into the refrigerator within 2 hours. If you do get sick, the most important thing is to stay hydrated. If a fever or if your symptoms drag on more than a few days, then it's time to seek help. I'm Dr. Sanjay Gupta, helping you live a better life.
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Peter Gabriel with Sledgehammer. Dan here. And in a few minutes, I want to tell you about the former CEO of a massive company that's not pulling punches. But right now, it's the Eagles. Take it to the limit.

0: Guns N' Roses and Welcome to the Jungle. Former Disney CEO Bob Chapek is firing shots at Bob Iger. So Bob Iger was the CEO before and after Bob Chapek. And Chapek says that Iger was a sniper who never really surrendered control and engineered Chapek's removal in 2022. Wow. You know what that's funny is because Disney puts out the image of the happiest place on earth. And if you listen to Bob Chapek, behind the scenes, it is a den of snakes that will swallow you whole. Just saying, very different than the public image. 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

0: Phil Collins would take me home on 102 The Bear. And Phil Collins may actually have new music for us at some point. He said he has things done and other things that he could complete, which is a big about face because a year or two ago, Phil was saying he couldn't physically do music anymore and he had no desire to. 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

0: ZZ Top with My Heads in Mississippi. And what's the number one complaint guests have about visiting someone else's house? No toilet paper in the guest bathroom. So the etiquette experts say you should always have an extra roll nearby. Yeah, I almost got caught myself at home a few weeks ago because I have a John room. You know, the toilet is separate from the sink area and the cabinet where I keep the toilet paper. And I didn't have an extra roll. And I was like, oh, no. Oh, no. And then I realized that my arm is actually long enough to reach into the other room and grab the toilet paper out of the cabinet, which is good because otherwise I might still be there. Hello? Anybody? I've been here for weeks.
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CCR, and Have You Ever Seen the Rain? Dan here. And in a few minutes, we'll hear a song from a band that's basically taking over a major American city. Renout's Journey with Stone in Love.

0: Metallica with The Unforgiven. They're kind of taking over Vegas next week. They have their residency at the Sphere beginning, 24-show Life Burns Faster residency, and they're also opening a semi-permanent fan experience at the Venetian. I think Metallica's shows at Sphere could be some of the greatest performances in the history of mankind, and I'm not exaggerating. That's not hyperbole. We know that Sphere is able to do things most venues are not technologically. The Eagles showed that. 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
8: 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Hope you're having a great Friday. Right now we have the Rolling Stones with Painted Black.

0: Grateful Dead with Touch of Grey. And the weekend box office could be won by a movie from 2019. Avengers Endgame Encore is returning to movie theaters and is expected to be number one. It felt a few years ago like we were kind of winding down the Marvel era. Movies were down at the box office. It seemed like people had just had enough, but apparently not. And they're saying the Avengers movie that comes out later this year is going to be huge.
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0: Cheap Trick with Surrender. Dan here. And the Chicago White Sox became the first major league team ever to have three straight 100-loss seasons followed by a postseason appearance. Just pretty impressive. You know, basketball, you can turn around pretty quick because you get a star player or two, you're set. Football, even, you can turn over a lot of the roster and get a new quarterback. Baseball is usually pretty gradual, so that turnaround is something.
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0: Time for another round of Who Are You? Are you like a scorpion? 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Or are you more like a barracuda?
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Ozzy Osbourne was shot in the dark. Dan here. And in a few minutes, we'll hear from a band that has a huge anniversary today and also a huge announcement this week. Right now, it's Led Zeppelin with Jamaica.

0: U2 with Pride. And today is U2's 50th anniversary. The band says they formed September 25th, 1976. And they had a huge announcement this week. Their new album, the long-awaited first studio album since 2017, is coming out November 13th. It's called Carnival de Luz. And the first single, Silencio, is already out. They even have a song with Dolly Parton on that album. Closing song called Torn. So a lot to look forward to for U2 fans.
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1: Hey, it's Dan, and I hope you're doing well as we head into a weekend. 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

0: Van Halen with Panama on 102 The Bear. And a sad story in the NBA. The NBA's first MVP passed away at the age of 93. Bob Pettit won the league's inaugural MVP award in 1956, and then he won it again in 1959. Became the first NBA player to score 20,000 career points and was an 11-time All-Star. His signature performance was a 50-point Game 6 in the 1958 NBA Finals. 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

0: time for another round of Who Are You? 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Or are you just a little silhouette of a man?
1: Scaramouche, Scaramouche, will you do the fandango?
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0: Tom Petty into the great wide open. And you can now try on wardrobes using only your thumbs. So Google Photos has a new feature called Google Wardrobe that will go through your old photo library and build a digital closet that lets users assemble outfits and virtually try them on. I'm not sure if that would help me very much, though. I am not a fashion plate. I am not stylish. If I ask Google Photos to come up with a good wardrobe or a good outfit for me, I think I get a little text box that says, "Go shopping, son."
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0: Aerosmith with Crazy. And there's a new dating app that launched this week called Rivet that has what it calls social matching. So people can go on there as daters. Then other people can weigh in anonymously on whether proposed pairs would be compatible. So you have strangers saying whether or not they think it would work out. I can't imagine caring what they would think, though. Maybe that's just me. I can't imagine looking at this app and thinking, well, I had no interest in this woman, but some guy in Saskatchewan thinks we'd be a perfect match. Maybe I'll propose.
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0: Stevie Nicks will stand back. And there's a new biography about Stevie Nicks out that's a little bit different. So the author wrote it as less of a straightforward biography and more of a thematic examination of Stevie Nicks' life. So the book is called Lessons in Lace, and it's subtitled Everything I Know About Dreams, Heartbreak, and Magic I Learned from Stevie Nicks. And so it's this author going through themes from Stevie Nicks' career and what you can learn from them. So kind of an interesting concept, an unusual take.
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1: When I say rock, you say roll. 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

0: Pink Floyd with Have a Cigar. And in Major League Baseball, the Brewers have their first 100-win season in franchise history after a victory yesterday. That pitcher of theirs, Mizorowski, I don't know how you hit that guy. He throws like 103 miles an hour. I can't imagine. When I was like 12 years old, there were some kids who were throwing about 70, and I remember thinking, oh, that was a fireball. I can't imagine trying to hit 103. I mean, I guess you are closer, too, in Little League, but still.
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0: 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Do you like dust?
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0: Or do you prefer the dirt? 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

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Crank it up. 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

And now, our pledge to you. We will be thoughtful with our song choices. We will play these songs in perpetuity. And we will assume you are always listening. If you agree with these terms, then please turn it up. 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

0: 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And NYU is asking their students and community to break up with their phones. 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
1: Happy Friday. 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And right now we have the Guess Who with American Woman.

0: Pat Benatar, Love is a Battlefield. And I watched the Falcons beat the Packers pretty convincingly on Thursday Night Football. And I kept seeing a commercial for a John Madden movie starring Nicolas Cage that actually looked pretty good. I do wonder how many young people actually know John Madden was a real guy. I mean, they know the video game, but I wonder if they just think it's a brand name like Xbox or Nike.
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0: Hard, and all I want to do is make love to you. A band that has a new album ready to go. We've heard that from both Ann and Nancy Wilson, that they have an album that's ready to meet the world. So we'll see a timeline on that eventually. And Nancy Wilson talked about doing one more Hard album and then having a victory lap as their future plan. So some things to keep an eye on for Hard.
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